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0: From the National Newsroom of the Canadian Press, I'm Brenda Molina Navidad. A community march in London, Ontario, has marked the fifth anniversary of a hate-motivated attack that killed four members of a Muslim family. A self-described white nationalist hit the four with his truck while the family was out for a walk on June 6, 2021. Police in the U.S. say multiple people have been shot near a community street festival in Ohio. Many victims have been taken to nearby hospitals, and police are searching for suspects. Lebanese officials say Israeli airstrikes on southern Lebanon have killed nine people. Tom Sufi Burridge reports.
1: The U.S.-Iran talks also hinging on the conflict in Lebanon between Israel and the Iranian-backed militant group Hezbollah. Today, the Lebanese army saying three of its soldiers were killed in an Israeli strike. Just days after the U.S. brokered an agreement for Lebanon's army to gradually replace Israeli troops and Hezbollah in the country's south. The IDF saying today's strike is under review.
0: Israeli troops have seized around a fifth of Lebanon. Former Foreign Affairs Minister Stéphane Dion has pushed back on the idea of Canada joining the European Union. Dion told the Senate Foreign Affairs Committee this week that joining the EU would mean giving up sovereignty while also having injuries. Police are actively searching for suspects. New attacks are testing a fragile ceasefire in the Middle East conflict. Reporter Tom Sufi Burridge has details.
1: Fresh U.S. missile strikes along Iran's coast. The U.S. military saying it destroyed Iranian radar sites after Iran fired four one-way attack drones, which posed a threat to ships near to the Strait of Hormuz. Iran retaliating, firing a volley of missiles at U.S. allies Kuwait and Bahrain. The strikes adding to the uncertainty amid a supposed ceasefire.
0: The deadly fighting in Lebanon, where Israeli forces have seized large swaths of the south, also challenges efforts to end the Iran war and reopen the Strait of Hormuz. BC's labor minister has appointed a veteran mediator in the province's dispute with its 911 call takers. As Canadian Press reporter Jason White explains, the mediator is facing a deadline.
2: BC labor minister Jennifer Whiteside says Ratty's work will last up to 10 days. If a settlement can't be reached in that time, then Ratty has the power to issue binding recommendations on any issues where the employer and the union still don't agree.
0: The union issued a 72-hour strike notice on Friday, but the employer confirms BC's 911 services wouldn't be interrupted, as emergency dispatchers are essential services. The co-creator of CBC's canceled series Small Achievable Goals says the menopause comedy still has life left in it. Jennifer Whalen responded to criticism that the show was too niche, saying women are 51% of the population, so as niches go, it's rather large.
3: I'm incredibly proud of the 2 years that we had, and I think that, you know, we said so much with those 2 years.
0: Whalen made the remarks on the red carpet at the Canadian Screen Awards in Toronto. This is the Canadian Press. In sports, Game 3 of the Stanley Cup Final is underway in Las Vegas. In the series, the Golden Knights and Carolina Hurricanes are tied at one win apiece. In the first two games of the series, the winners overcame multi-goal deficits. The Hurricanes took Game 2 in overtime. In MLB action, the Toronto Blue Jays beat the visiting Baltimore Orioles 6-4. Toronto's second win in seven games knotted the three-game homestand with the Orioles at a win apiece. Canada's Cameron Rogers was victorious in women's hammer throw at the Lone Star Grand Prix in Texas. Canada settled for a 1-1 draw with lower-ranked Ireland in its final tune-up before the FIFA World Cup. Striker Kyle Larin conceded a penalty on Friday that led to a second-half goal for Ireland. Canada coach Jesse Marsh had this to say about the veteran forward.
4: I thought Kyle did a lot of things right, you know, and he was in a lot of positions to score a goal, but he makes the foul for the penalty and then doesn't quite get the goal on the day. So this is the way it's been a little bit for Kyle.
0: The World Cup begins next week. From the Canadian Press, I'm Brenda Molina Navidad.
5: Welcome to Indigenous in Music. I'm your host, Larry Kay, from the Ho-Chunk Nation. Today, we're celebrating 20 years on the radio. Starting in 2006, we broadcast our first show from Minneapolis, Minnesota. Now, after 400 guests and thousands of new and original tunes from Turtle Island, the beat goes on. Every week, your musical journey starts right here at the Say Magazine Studios in sunny Bradenton, Florida. Nothing has changed. Let's get ready. We're about to take off.

That's music from Cher and Sonny. All right, we're going to take off from where it all started, Minneapolis, Minnesota. Music now from Blue Dog. This is Stomp Dance. I'm Larry Kay. We are Indigenous in Music.

Oh yeah, Tracy Bone. Soldiers of Love from Manitoba. One of my first guests. Geez, 20 years ago. Man, I'm telling you, we've been around the block, you can say. Right, right. All right, up to South Dakota. Here's Brulé and Robbie B. This is Stomp Dance.

Oh yeah, Mr. Carlos Santana. Man, that album goes way back. When I was way back. Yeah. I want to invite you over to our homepage, indigenousmusic.com. Our new announcement is we have the new Indigenous and Music Directory. Come on over and take a peek inside and see who's in there. Brand new. 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We'll get you the news as soon as it comes in. 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The beat goes on. All right, Stevie Sellers, hook it up.

That was music from Tom B. of Exit, the creator. We're going to take a short break, and we will be right back. 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

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All right, time to head over to California. Here we go, Thunderhand Joe in the Medicine Show. Tamanka Swamp Dew.

0: 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Way back.
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0: 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All right, we're going to head over to New Mexico. Here's the Plateros, Without You.

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In case you didn't know, we've been on the air for 20 years. We're celebrating today our 20-year anniversary from Minneapolis to Bradenton. 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We're going to turn it up for you. All right, over to L.A. Here's Elastic Bond, Frecuencia Natural. I'm Larry Kaye.

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We're going to take a short break, and we will be right back. 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I'm going to hook you up now with some music from Robbie Robinson. Here is In the Blood.

0: 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Hope you're enjoying today's show. 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
0: All right, we're not over yet. Here we go. Music now from Rematriation. Ceremony Beyond the Fence.

Music from Tracy Lee Nelson. I'm Larry Kay. I'm a tribal member of the Ho-Chunk Nation. I get to hang out with you guys for the last 20 years. And we love ya. Here's Tribes, Long Black Cadillac. Yeah.

Oh, yeah. Technicolor Fabrics. Time to head over to California. Here's Sean Perry. Pipe of Peace. I'm Larry Kay. We are Indigenous in Music.

Oh yeah, music from Cinematic. Here's Upground. These guys were on my show 20 years ago when they were about 20 years old. From California. This one's Ready Wagon. We are indigenous in music.

Yeah. Elastic Bond. We're going to take a short break, and we'll be right back. The Indigenous music industry finally has a home of its own. The new Indigenous in Music directory is now live, connecting artists, bands, labels, media, festivals, and fans from across Turtle Island. 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

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It's time for the home stretch. Let's head up to BC. Here's Janet Panic. Sweet music.

Robbie Robinson, In the Blood. That's from his classic Masters album. Hey, if you ever want to get a hold of me, feel free to email me at larry@indigenousandmusic.com and I'll email you back. Also, any questions about the new Indigenous and Music Directory, feel free to give me a ring. Yeah, let's hook it up. Here's Taya Quino.

That's music from Defy. All right, up to South Dakota, Richie DeSerda. Here's Never Felt Better. Hey, Mama, I hate to do it to him, but I know I got to do it after this.

cast the doubts, then lend advice to myself and give help to myself. I know you lie about me, man, but what it is though, you never cared about me, man, because my hands were low. Trusting isn't easy, just to let you fake friends know, to give you

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It's music from way back. War. From Cheech and Chong days. That's what I'm talking about. We're going to take a short break, and we will be right back. 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
2: 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And the beat goes on.

Well, that was a first. Sonny and Cher hanging with Larry K on his 20th year anniversary. I hope you're enjoying today's show. If you missed part of today's show, always find us where we hang. Thank you for tuning in to Indigenous in Music and supporting us and our musicians. Indigenous in Music has been produced by Larry K. Our engineer is Paul Salvatore. Our theme music is composed by Lenny Long. Today's show has been recorded at the Say Magazine Studios in Bradenton, Florida. 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Have yourself a good evening and a good night. It's been a fun 20 years and I ain't going nowhere. I'll be back again next week. Until next time, from all of us here at Indigenous in Music, adios.

0: now. Opening the vaults on over 100 years of recorded music history. Welcome to Cruisin' the Decades Global Edition. Get ready to go cruising through 100 years of popular music. This is a journey through music history from someone with a rather ridiculous record collection. Here's your host for Cruisin' the Decades, Brad Savage. Brad Savage.
1: 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And on today's show, remembering jazz great Sonny Rollins and MC Rob Bass, we'll have two-time Grammy winner Molly Tuttle joining us to discuss listening to old records and something about robots in Germany in 1978 with an electronic band way ahead of their time. We're going to begin in 1913. Back then, remember that the word gay meant cheerful or carefree or flashy and flamboyant. So this is the gay cavalier, Billy Merson, on Cruisin' the Decades.

0: Nothing of the kind, Wolf. I'm a cavalier, Wolf. How do you like the girl, eh? Little I die, little I die, die. Die, die. I've been to a fancy ball tonight, dressed as a gay cavalier. Those were the days that were all right in the days of the gay cavalier. In the good old days of the gay cavalier, he used to lift up a flagon of beer. What good help to a lady fair? Then her husband would start to swear. Then next night in the pale moonlight, they'd meet on the green with awkward fight. He'd jam him in the neck and say, serve him right. A jolly old dog was the gay cavalier. Say, hey, say, ho. Why they did it, well, I really don't know. But sing, hey, sing, ho. Oh, you must sing, ho, to be a gay cavalier. Ha, ha, what a lad, eh? Those are the days, they were that. Jolly old dogs were the gay cavaliers. I think it's a hell. I die, only once, and it was a gay cavalier. They used to let their hair grow long in the days of the gay cavalier. And then they burst forth into song in the days of the gay cavalier. And the cavalier's wife, she knew how to behave. If she didn't, he would toss and rave. He would treat her like a slave. She saw him as curving maid. Then he'd say, well, scratch my coat. And if she dared to sulk or gloat, he used to grab the side of throat. Then he'd chuck her in the castle moat. Sing, hey, sing, ho. Why they did it, well, I really don't know. But sing, hey, sing, ho. Oh, you must be ho to be a gay cavalier. That was the way to treat a wife, eh? Those were the days. The way they ought to treat the suffragettes now, eh? What a time that hell, eh? Oh, Christabel, what would you go through, eh? You would have to scarper away to France. Jolly old dogs of the gay cavaliers. I do like it. Oh, do that again, I do like it. They were devils with the wenches on the village green in the days of the gay cavalier, wop wop. They danced the maypole and lipton's as well in the days of the gay cavalier. And the pubs didn't close at 11 at night. They were always merry and bright. Stopped out late and they'd roll home tight. There weren't any coppers, but they were all right. And oh ye gods, how they could drink. The language it was great, I think. But who'd get something back to me drink? Good Lord, there to the gay cavalier. Hey, sing ho. Why they did it, well, I really don't know. Sing hey, sing ho. One of the nuts was the gay cavalier. Lie dee, lie die. What a time, eh? They used to get all the girls on the village green. Get all the custom wenches. What a merry one. My word, they wouldn't let Asquith do it now, would they? Eh? No. Those are the days of the good old G.I. What a time! One of the lads, he was one of the nuts. What a lad, what a nut. He was jelly old dog with the gay cavalier.
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2: I jumped inside a bus today, was much annoyed to find that when the man came from the fares, I'd left my purse behind. The passengers all rudely stared, and oh, I did turn red. The conductor rang the bell, and then he turned to me and said, "It's all right, quite all right." And the way he spoke to me was most polite. He didn't rave or cuss, there was not the slightest fuss. He said, "Just get off the bus. It's all right." A ruffian once insulted me. "You vagabond," said I. "You brought this on yourself, you have. I'll fight you till I die." We scrapped and scrapped and then we scrapped. It really was a scrap. And when my pal gave me a sponge, I said, "My dear old chap, it's all right,
3: quite all right, but there doesn't seem to be a lot of light. That ruffian's fun, no doubt, and I've lost two teeth in the bout, but I was going to have them out, so it's all right.
2: A friend of mine invited me to go out for a row. He said, I'll pay. I said, hooray, we hired a boat and so. While changing seats, oh, sad to tell, my friend fell in the sea. He couldn't swim, I knew he'd drown. Although he said to me, it's all right, it's all right. He went down twice, then came up like a kite. And with the last breath in his throat, these final words did quote, I shall not pay for the boat. It's all well. The man who runs the bathing fence at Shingleton by sea is quite a decent sort. The other day he said to me, here, have a look through this peephole. The sight is supreme fine. I answered, though I'm much obliged, your offer I decline. It's all right, quite all right, and your offer is exceedingly polite. But to pry I never care, of such sights I've had my share. That's my missus dressing there, so it's all right.
4: 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That was George Robey with Quite All Right from 1927. And on this program, we do one selection chronologically per decade. 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Now, this is 1931. This is the Mills Brothers. Now, this is one of those songs that actually goes back to about 1917. The original Dixieland Jazz Band brought it to public awareness first, and everybody did this song, Louis Armstrong, Duke Ellington, all the legends. But I gotta tell you, this Mills Brothers version was fast, funny, and pretty technologically savvy that it even existed in 1931. This is Tiger Rag from the Mills Brothers on Cruisin' the Decades.

There's that tiger. Wa ba ba bi di da da da da da da da da da da da da da da da da da da da da da da da da da da da da da da da da da da da da da da da da da da da da da da da da da da da da da da da da da da da da da da da da da da da da da da da da da da da da da da da da da da da da da da da da da da da da da da da da da da da da da da da da da da da da da da da da da da da da da da da da da da da da da da da da da da da da da da da da da da da da da da da da da da da da da da da da da da da da da da da da da da da da da da da da da da da da da da da da da da da da da da da da da da da da da da da da da da da da da da da da da da da da da da da da da da da da da da da da da da da da da da da da da da da da da da da da da da da da da da da da da da da da da da da da da da da da da da da da da da da da da da da da da da da da da da da da da da da da da da da da da da da da da da da da da da da da da da da da da da da da da da da da da da da da da da da da da da da da da da da da da da da da da da da da da da da da da da da da da da da da da da da da da da da da da da da da da da da da da da da da da da da da da da da da da da da da da da

After amassing an absurd record library that takes up his entire basement, host Brad Savage decided to share over 100 years of music with the world from super-powered shortwave broadcasters via internet streaming and on the top independent community and music radio stations across North America and the world. This is Cruisin' the Decades, 100 Years of Music.

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Cruisingthedecades.com. It's the radio show that zips through time. Well, we were just at 1942 with Lionel Hampton, Flying Home, probably his signature song, playing the vibes. He was famous for the vibraphone and bringing it beyond just being kind of a novelty musical instrument. He made it his thing. Up next, we are remembering jazz music legend Sonny Rollins. Recently, Sonny Rollins passed away. He was 95 years old. Sonny Rollins was famous for tenor sax and being a real jazz improviser, coming up working alongside Miles Davis and Thelonious Monk and Charlie Parker. 1956, the record is Saxophone Colossus. Here is Sonny Rollins with St. Thomas on Cruisin' the Decades.

an audio journey, song by song, through every genre of popular music and recorded music history, from swing, jazz, folk, and blues, and the Great American Songbook, to punk, new wave, garage, and alternative. This is the global edition of Cruisin' the Decades with Brad Savage. 100 years of music, one song per decade.

Wow. Vanilla Fudge on Cruisin' the Decades. Some records are so influential, they should build a museum about the song, about the artists. I mean, really, Vanilla Fudge, You Keep Me Hanging On, 1967, taking a Motown tune from the Supremes, written by Holland Dozier Holland just a year earlier. Well, Vanilla Fudge completely reinvented most of their material, bridging cover versions of pop songs with psychedelic rock, progressive rock, early influential heavy metal. That version of You Keep Me Hanging On just rocks. And that's a song that a ton of different artists have done through the years, but nobody does it quite like Vanilla Fudge. Part of what's great about Cruisin' the Decades is spotlighting these artists that were really blazing the trail. And the concept of the program is that all sounds and styles can come together. So we can have pop or country or electronic or early metal or the roots of punk. All these great sounds on one radio show on the greatest radio stations all across the world. The idea is a global appreciation of music and culture. Let's continue to a German electronic band well ahead of their time. In 1978, this is Kraftwerk. The album is called The Man Machine, and here we go with The Robots on Cruisin' the Decades.

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1: Cruisin' the Decades remembers pioneering hip-hop hitmaker Rob Bass, well known for the party anthem and floor filler It Takes Two. Among several other great albums, Rob Bass passed away recently. He was 59 years old. This is Rob Bass and DJ Easy Rock on Cruisin' the Decades. Hit it.
2: Right about now, you're about to be possessed by the sounds of

remembering Rob Bass and DJ Easy Rock. They both passed away now. Rob Bass recently lost a personal battle with cancer, and in 2014, we lost DJ Easy Rock. That was It Takes Two, 1988, on Cruisin' the Decades, moving on into the 90s. One song per decade, and 100 years of music. The Boo Radleys came out of Liverpool in the 90s, named after the character from Harper Lee's To Kill a Mockingbird. This is Wake Up Boo on Cruisin' the Decades.

It was the return of the garage alternative sound, a band out of a rustic industrial town in Sweden, The Hives, in 2000, with Hate to Say I Told You So. Coming up in just a moment, Molly Tuttle will be our guest talking about listening to old records. This is Cruising the Decades, and from 2011 and her album 21, this is Adele, Rumor Has It, on Cruising.

0: Adele from 2011 on Cruise in the Decades. I'm Brad Savage, and now joining us, it's Molly Tuttle, two-time Grammy Award winner for Best Bluegrass Album. And Molly, I know you really grew up around classic music, right? And like the pre-rock and roll era.
1: Yeah, I grew up listening to bluegrass music, so that's kind of started in the 1940s, and then even pre-bluegrass, I love old-time music, love listening to the Carter Family, that kind of was the precursor to a lot of the bluegrass and roots music we have today. So yeah, my dad was responsible for just playing that kind of stuff around the house all the time and giving me such a great music education as a kid.
0: Was music always on too? I mean, was it just like, did you just start at a young age and just kind of take it all in?
1: Yeah, I started playing guitar when I was 8 years old, and we had music playing around the house all the time. If we weren't playing instruments ourselves, or if my dad wasn't sitting around playing songs, we always had records on.
0: But looking at your cover album from a few years ago, But I'd Rather Be With You, you ended up doing this great covers record with Grateful Dead and The National and Harry Styles and FKA Twigs. So talk a little bit about your music taste today.
1: I still kind of listen to all sorts of stuff. That cover record, I made it in the pandemic. It was just kind of to show what I was listening to at the time and some of my influences that weren't really the typical ones people might think of, since I sort of grew up with a bluegrass background, but I've always listened to so much different, so many different styles of music. So yeah, today I feel like it's still just very much eclectic, whatever I choose to listen to in the moment, whatever mood I'm in.
0: Well, there's just so much music out there, and that's what Cruise in the Decades is all about. Thank you, Molly Tuttle. This is The Highway Knows 2025 on Cruise in the Decades.

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2: From the National Newsroom of the Canadian Press, I'm Brenda Molina Navidev. A youth-led advocacy organization put together several events to commemorate the anniversary of a hate-motivated attack that took the lives of four members of a Muslim family. The Youth Coalition Combating Islamophobia says the headline event is a community march in London, Ontario. It's the fifth anniversary of the attack. Police say multiple people have been shot near a community festival in Toledo, Ohio. A search for the suspect is ongoing following an outbreak of gunfire that sent people scrambling for cover. Authorities haven't released detail of the extent of the injuries. An active search is underway for those responsible. New attacks are testing a fragile ceasefire in the Middle East conflict. Reporter Tom Sufi Burridge has details.
3: Fresh U.S. missile strikes along Iran's coast. The U.S. military saying it destroyed Iranian radar sites after Iran fired four one-way attack drones, which posed a threat to ships near to the Strait of Hormuz. Iran retaliating, firing a volley of missiles at U.S. allies Kuwait and Bahrain. The strikes adding to the uncertainty amid a supposed ceasefire.
2: The deadly fighting in Lebanon, where Israeli forces have seized large swaths of the south, also, which they say is proportionate to funding recently earmarked for Jewish institutions. The Lebanese army and state media say Israeli airstrikes on southern Lebanon have killed 9 people, just days after the two sides reached a new ceasefire deal. BC's labor minister has appointed a veteran mediator in the province's dispute with its 911 operators. Vince Reddy is a special mediator whose job is to help collective agreement negotiations with the union representing more than 700 emergency call takers. If a settlement can't be reached within 10 days, Reddy can issue binding recommendations on all outstanding issues. Former Foreign Affairs Minister Stéphane Dion has pushed back on the idea of Canada joining the European Union. Dion told the Senate Foreign Affairs Committee this week that joining the EU would mean giving up sovereignty while also having internal fights.
4: Governments, federal and provincial, you know, decentralized federation, would never agree about which one will send its power to Brussels. And we would have maybe to reopen the constitution. Only this first difficulty, I think, killed the idea.
2: The idea has repeatedly come up in recent months, but Brussels says it's not possible for geographic reasons. The Canadian Coast Guard has rescued a sailor who is trying to set a world record in a cancer fundraiser.
5: The Coast Guard says it rescued the sailor off eastern Newfoundland Friday. They brought the sailor safely to shore, but the 1.2-meter vessel, called the Big Sea Atlantic Challenge, was abandoned. The Big Sea Atlantic Challenge website says the sailor was trying to set the world record for the shortest boat to cross the Atlantic Ocean. The effort was to raise money for cancer research. Jason White, The Canadian Press.
2: This is The Canadian Press. In sports, Ernie Clement hit a home run, a triple, and had 3 RBIs for the Toronto Blue Jays in a 6-4 win over the visiting Baltimore Orioles. The 3-game series at Rogers Center is tied at a win apiece with a finale on Sunday. Canadian men's soccer team coach Jesse Marsh isn't panicking over his team's lack of goal production heading into the World Cup, even though the Canadians have scored 11 goals in their last 10 matches. Marsh believes Canada's attacking chemistry will surface in time for Friday's opener against Bosnia and Herzegovina in Toronto. Cameron Rogers won the women's hammer throw at the Lone Star Grand Prix in Texas today. The reigning Olympic and world champion from Richmond, B.C., posted her longest throw of just under 80 meters in the third round. The Canadian women's women's rugby sevens team is into the semifinals of the third leg of the World Championship Series. Canada takes on New Zealand tomorrow. Australia and the U.S. square off in the other semifinal, with a final scheduled for later tomorrow. From the Canadian Press, I'm Brenda Molina Navidad.
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10: It's June 6th. It's the day in 1983. Def Leppard's first hit song in the U.S., Photograph, is also a hit video on MTV. In the video, lead singer Joe Elliott performs in slow motion what is believed to be the first flying spread eagle on MTV. The following year, David Lee Roth does his own slow motion flying spread eagle in Van Halen's video for Jump. Sorry, I can't think of a single flying spread eagle joke. June 6, 1982, over 85,000 people show up for the We Have a Dream concert at the Rose Bowl in Pasadena, California. The All-Star Show is to promote nuclear disarmament and features everyone from Jackson Browne to Stevie Nicks, Tom Petty, Joan Baez, Crosby, Stills & Nash, and Paul Simon. And if there's somebody who knows about massive bombs, it's the star of One Trick Pony. Hit me up on Twitter at Paul Schaefer.

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ach de chank ye dae chaka we shot ki kustig ye de gati a ye awune atama grandchild to show respect to women.

0: somewhere.
1: We could just go up there and hang out.
2: Like open the fridge and stuff, and there are always be foods laid out for us with little pre-wrapped sausages and things.
1: Mm.
2: They have pre-wrapped sausages, but they don't have pre-wrapped bacon.
1: Well, can you blame them?
2: Yeah.

0: what we would eat, Crafton.
1: Of course we would. We just eat more.
0: And buy really expensive ketchups with it.
1: That's right. All the fanciest Dijon ketchup.

0: From the National Newsroom of the Canadian Press, I'm Brenda Molina Navidad.
1: To those monitoring crews, it sounds as if there's going to be multiple people shot.
0: Police in Toledo, Ohio, say at least 12 people are injured after a gunfire erupted near a busy street festival. The shooting near the Old West End Festival sent some event-goers scrambling for cover, while others rushed to help the victims, who were between 14 and 61 years old. Police say it appears that at least two people were probably shooting at each other, but no suspects are in custody at this time. A southwestern Ontario community has marked the five-year anniversary of a hate-motivated attack that killed four members of a Muslim family. A man hit a father, mother, daughter, and grandmother with his truck while the Afzal family were out for a walk in a London neighborhood. The couple's son, who was 9 years old at the time, survived.
2: Down by a truck, driven by a self-described white nationalist. The case marked the first time Canada's terrorism laws were put before a jury in a first-degree murder trial. Meanwhile, London's police chief says this is a time to honor the Afzal family and calls on residents to stand up against hate in all its forms.
0: Prime Minister Mark Carney reaffirmed his government's commitment to combating Islamophobia in a social media post. Ontario Premier Doug Ford said in a statement that no one should ever be targeted or feel unsafe because of their faith. There are reports of a series of violent incidents in the West Bank and the Gaza Strip involving Israeli soldiers. Tom Sufi Burge reports from Jerusalem.
3: A woman and a child among seven people killed in an Israeli strike on an encampment in Gaza, according to local health officials. The IDF saying they killed a senior Hamas commander. And in the West Bank, the IDF responding to this shocking video posted on X showing an Israeli soldier repeatedly beating a man on the ground during a fresh wave of settler violence against Palestinians. The IDF says it's investigating that and a separate incident when shots fired by Israeli soldiers towards an approaching vehicle killed a seven-month-old baby.
0: This is the Lebanese army and state media say Israeli airstrikes on southern Lebanon have killed nine people, just days after the two sides reached a new ceasefire deal. Ugandan authorities have tightened border controls with Congo to prevent the spread of Ebola. The World Health Organization discourages border closures and has called on countries to remove any Ebola-related travel restrictions. Canada recently imposed travel restrictions on Ebola-affected countries. Toronto health officials say four mumps cases have been linked to a downtown workplace, but the risk of spread to the public is low. Toronto Public Health says the confirmed cases are associated with a building where there's a Service Ontario office. The agency says exposure was limited to head office roles with no direct interaction with the public. A sailor attempting the record-setting transatlantic journey to raise money for cancer research had to be rescued. The Canadian Coast Guard rescued the sailor of a 1.2-meter vessel off Newfoundland on Friday. This is the Canadian Press. In sports, in MLB action, the Toronto Blue Jays beat the visiting Baltimore Orioles 6-4. Toronto's second win in seven games knotted the three-game homestand with the Orioles at a win apiece. Canada's Cameron Rogers was victorious in women's hammer throw at the Lone Star Grand Prix in Texas. Canada settled for a 1-1 draw with lower-ranked Ireland in its final tune-up before the FIFA World Cup. Striker Kyle Larin conceded a penalty on Friday that led to a second-half goal for Ireland. Canada coach Jesse Marsh had this to say about the veteran forward.
4: I thought Kyle did a lot of things right, you know, and he was in a lot of positions to score a goal, but he makes the foul for the penalty and then doesn't quite get the goal on the day. So this is the way it's been a little bit for Kyle.
0: The World Cup begins next week. The Canadian women's rugby sevens team is into the semifinals of the third leg of the World Championship Series. The visiting Edmonton Elks opened their CFL regular season with a 29-21 win over the Ottawa Redblacks. From the Canadian Press, I'm Brenda Molina Navidad.

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0: From the National Newsroom of the Canadian Press, I'm Brenda Molina Navidad. Police in Toledo, Ohio say at least 12 people are injured after gunfire erupted near a busy street festival. The shooting near the Old West End Festival sent some event-goers scrambling for cover, while others rushed to help the victims, who are between 14 and 61 years old. Deputy Police Chief Joe Heffernan says it appears that at least two people were probably shooting at each other.
1: So there is a lot of evidence. It's just a matter of going through a lot of that evidence.
0: No suspects are in custody at this time. A southwestern Ontario community has marked the five-year anniversary of a hate-motivated attack that took the lives of four members of a Muslim family. Canadian Press reporter Jason White has more.
2: The Afzal family was out for a walk in a London, Ontario neighborhood when they were run down by a truck driven by a
0: Toronto Public Health says there were four confirmed cases as of Friday associated with a workplace on 777 Bay Street. The address is the location of a Service Ontario office, and the health agency says exposure was limited to head office roles with no direct interaction with the public. Toronto Public Health says it's following up with identifiable contacts. Mumps causes swelling of the neck or cheeks and can also include fever, headache, and other symptoms. Brenda Molina Navidad, The Canadian Press, Toronto.
3: There's growing opposition to a resort linked to the Trump family in Albania.
4: Protests continue in Albania, where a massive coastal project linked to Jared Kushner and his wife Ivanka Trump is facing resistance. The government says the Adriatic Coast development will transform the nation as it seeks high-end tourism and EU membership. The project spans a wildlife reserve and an uninhabited island. Environmental campaigners and protesters like Eva Bazou oppose the venture.
5: The protest started at the beginning of last week and continued to escalate each day. And I reached out to people and said, how can I help? And we decided that we would do this.
4: Ivanka Trump said on a podcast she and husband Jared Kushner found the spot after doing a swim off a boat, then taking a barefoot hike. Albania's state anti-corruption agency opened an investigation related to the project. I'm Julie Walker.
3: And a new warning about fake online invitations. Victims say the emails look like they're from major Evite companies, but are actually scams. Here's ABC's Elizabeth Schultz.
6: When you get an invite, hover your mouse over the image in your email. You'll see a URL link pop up on your screen. Evite also tells us that the single most reliable indicator that an invite is real is the sender's email address. So it should end in evite.com, not Gmail or Hotmail. All of these sites do say that they have direct email contacts where you can reach out to them to ask if an invite is a scam.
3: That was ABC's Elizabeth Schultz. This is the Canadian Press. In sports, the Vegas Golden Knights needed double overtime to beat the Carolina Hurricanes 5-4 in Game 3 of the Stanley Cup Championship Series. Vegas takes a 2-1 series lead with the win. In CFL action, the Edmonton Elks opened their CFL season with a 29-21 win over the Ottawa Redblacks. Ernie Clement hit a 3-run home run. Brandon Valenzuela had 3 hits and an RBI. And the Toronto Blue Jays beat the visiting Baltimore Orioles 6-4 in Major League Baseball action. Clement went 2-for-4 with a triple and scored twice in his 500th career game. In WNBA action, the Eastern Conference leading Atlanta Dream beat the Washington Mystics 109-77 to improve their season record to 7-3. And Golden Tempo has won the Belmont Stakes 5 weeks after winning the Kentucky Derby. From the Canadian Press, I'm Lisa Laporte.

I woke last night to the sound of thunder. How far off, I sat and wondered. Started humming a song from 1962. Ain't it funny how the night moves? When you just don't seem to have as much to lose. Strange how the night moves.

Well, this car is automatic, systematic, hydromatic. Why, it's a greased lightning.

Schöne Vermeidung, ja. Ich habe eine 98. 98.1 in White Horse, 90.5 in the communities. The beat of the deafened drummer.

The future of animals everywhere is at risk. In the last 40 years, over half of the world's animal populations have disappeared. Biodiversity is in crisis, and we need to do something now to reverse this alarming trend. Earth Rangers knows that no one cares more about animals than our children. And by providing them with the tools and the inspiration to take action, kids can make a real difference to the survival of wildlife. Already, thousands of children across Canada are joining forces as Earth Rangers to help protect animals and their habitats. To get your child involved or to make a donation, please visit earthrangers.com.

I might get drunk and rob a bank, shoot my car if it don't crank, trying to raise a little cane, mess the wall up with some pain, might even join a rodeo, ride my

0: From the National Newsroom of the Canadian Press, I'm Don Mitchell. Israel struck southern Beirut suburbs today, just days after a fragile ceasefire agreement in Washington went into effect. Israeli Prime Minister Benjamin Netanyahu confirming the strikes were in retaliation for the Hezbollah militant group firing towards northern Israel earlier. Hezbollah did not immediately claim responsibility for those strikes. Meanwhile, police in Israel say a Palestinian man with Israeli citizenship went on a shooting rampage near the Israeli-occupied West Bank. At least one Israeli was killed and five others wounded in several simultaneous shooting attacks in a town on the border of the West Bank. It forced residents in the area to stay inside their homes. Police in Toledo say the search is on for suspects connected with a shooting at an Ohio festival yesterday. As ABC News' Andrew Dimebert reports, investigators are urging people who are at the festival to come forward with any videos and photos.
1: It sounds as if there's going to be multiple people shot.
2: Toledo police say what appeared to be a gunfight between at least two shooters left around a dozen injured in the crossfire Saturday evening.
3: We've got two patients. Anyone have any more?
2: Hundreds running for safety at the 53rd annual Old West End Festival in the city's historic district.
0: Police add that two of the 12 victims are in critical condition in hospital. Organizers have canceled day two of the festival today. A southwestern Ontario community has marked the five-year anniversary of a hate-motivated attack that took the lives of four members of a Muslim family. Canadian Press reporter Jason White has more.
4: The Afzal family was out for a walk in a London, Ontario neighborhood when they were run down by a truck driven by a self-described white nationalist. The case marked the first time Canada's terrorism laws were put before a jury in a first-degree murder trial. Meanwhile, London's police chief says this is a time to honor the Afzal family and calls on residents to stand up against hate in all its forms.
0: Meanwhile, Prime Minister Mark Carney reaffirmed his government's commitment to combating Islamophobia in a social media post. Ontario Premier Doug Ford said in a statement that no one should ever be targeted or feel unsafe because of their faith. A sailor attempting to set a world record for the shortest boat to cross the Atlantic Ocean had to be rescued by the Canadian Coast Guard this weekend. In a statement, the Water Authority said they got the call Friday morning that a 1.2-meter vessel needed help. The Coast Guard says the boat, called the Big Sea Atlantic Challenge, was at the tip of eastern Newfoundland's Bay de Vert Peninsula. The website promoting the challenge says the sailor was attempting the record-setting transatlantic journey to raise money for cancer research. And Quebec Liberal leader Charles Millard says his party doesn't want to separate from the province. Speaking at the Liberal Party convention in Sherbrooke yesterday, Millard says the Quebec Liberals are proudly regionalist, nationalist, and federalist. He also took a swipe at the leader of the Parti Québécois while speaking in Sherbrooke. Millard accused Paul St-Pierre Plamondon of being, quote, completely out of touch with the realities of Quebecers months ahead of a general election in the province scheduled for October. This is the Canadian Press. In sports and Major League Baseball, right-hander Kevin Gausman will be on the mound today for the Toronto Blue Jays as they finish their three-game series against the Baltimore Orioles. Right-hander Shane Boss will start for the Orioles. The Toronto Marlies can punch their ticket to the Calder Cup Final with a road win tonight against the Barry Wilkes Scranton Penguins. The Marlies lead the American League's best-of-seven Eastern Conference Final 3-2. In the Stanley Cup playoffs last night, Shea Theodore scored in double overtime to lift the Vegas Golden Knights to a 5-4 win over the visiting Carolina Hurricanes. Mitch Marner scored three goals and added an assist for the Knights, who led 4-0 entering the third period before the Canes rallied. The Golden Knights lead the best-of-seven Stanley Cup Final Series 2-1 with Game 4 on Tuesday in Las Vegas. And the Toronto Temple will seek to up their record to 6-5 today when they host the Chicago Sky in WNBA action. The Temple coming off a 97-82 loss to the New York Liberty on Wednesday. From the Canadian Press, I'm Don Mitchell.

0: From the National Newsroom of the Canadian Press, I'm Don Mitchell. Israel struck southern Beirut suburbs today, just days after a fragile ceasefire agreement in Washington went into effect. Israeli Prime Minister Benjamin Netanyahu confirming the strikes were in retaliation for the Hezbollah militant group firing towards northern Israel earlier. Hezbollah did not immediately claim responsibility for those strikes. Meanwhile, police in Israel say a Palestinian man with Israeli citizenship went on a shooting rampage near the Israeli-occupied West Bank. At least one Israeli was killed and five others wounded in several simultaneous shooting attacks in a town on the border of the West Bank. It forced residents in the area to stay inside their homes. Police in Toledo say the search is on for suspects connected with a shooting at an Ohio festival yesterday. As ABC News' Andrew Dimebert reports, investigators are urging people who are at the festival to come forward with any videos and photos.
1: It sounds as if there's going to be multiple people shot.
2: Toledo police say what appeared to be a gunfight between at least two shooters left around a dozen injured in the crossfire Saturday evening.
3: We've got two patients. Anyone have any more?
2: Hundreds running for safety at the 53rd annual Old West End Festival in the city's historic district.
0: Police add that two of the 12 victims are in critical condition in hospital. Organizers have canceled day two of the festival today. A southwestern Ontario community has marked the five-year anniversary of a hate-motivated attack that took the lives of four members of a Muslim family. Canadian Press reporter Jason White has more.
4: The Afzal family was out for a walk in a London, Ontario neighborhood when they were run down by a truck driven by a self-described white nationalist. The case marked the first time Canada's terrorism laws were put before a jury in a first-degree murder trial. Meanwhile, London's police chief says this is a time to honor the Afzal family and calls on residents to stand up against hate in all its forms.
0: Meanwhile, Prime Minister Mark Carney reaffirmed his government's commitment to combating Islamophobia in a social media post. Ontario Premier Doug Ford said in a statement that no one should ever be targeted or feel unsafe because of their faith. A sailor attempting to set a world record for the shortest boat to cross the Atlantic Ocean had to be rescued by the Canadian Coast Guard this weekend. In a statement, the Water Authority said they got the call Friday morning that a 1.2-meter vessel needed help. The Coast Guard says the boat, called the Big Sea Atlantic Challenge, was at the tip of eastern Newfoundland's Bay de Verte Peninsula. The website promoting the challenge says the sailor was attempting the record set.
4: That means incumbents in the office can't choose their successors. Jason White, the Canadian Press.
0: And BC's Labour Minister has appointed a veteran mediator in the province's dispute with its 911 call takers. Jennifer Whiteside says Vince Reddy stepped in yesterday and will work with the union and the employer for up to 10 days. Whiteside says if a deal can't be reached, Reddy can issue binding recommendations. The minister says the appointment of a special mediator was jointly requested by the two sides. This is the Canadian Press. In sports and the French Open, third-ranked Alexander Zverev is on the court right now with 14th-ranked Flavio Cavoli in the French Open final. It's the fourth major final of Zverev's career and a unique opportunity for the German to pick up a win. Zverev has been an overwhelming favorite for the title ever since the top-ranked Yannick Sinner struggled in the first week's heat wave and lost in the second round. In Major League Baseball, right-hander Kevin Gausman will be on the mound today as the Toronto Blue Jays finish their three-game series against the visiting Baltimore Orioles. Right-hander Shane Boz will start for the Orioles. The Toronto Marlies can punch their ticket to the Calder Cup final with a road win tonight against the Wilkes-Barre Scranton Penguins. The Marlies lead the American League's best-of-seven Eastern Conference final 3-2. The NBA Finals change venue tomorrow with the New York Knicks coming home to Madison Square Gardens after beating the Spurs in the first two games in San Antonio. And in the Canadian Elite Basketball League today, the Montreal Alliance hosts the Edmonton Stingers. From the Canadian Press, I'm Don Mitchell.
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0: Welcome to Travel Trails. In today's program, Reed Anderson meets with Dave and Rusa Klassen. They both share their stories on other programs. Rusa is the ladies' pastor in the church, and Dave has worked as a chaplain with the BC Lions and Vancouver Canucks. Both are very much involved in the Christian work of Athletes in Action. That combines the love of sports with the spreading of the gospel through professional and amateur athletes. Today, they talk about their marriage and their ministry of marriage counseling that is very near to their heart.
1: We were invited to go to a conference, and honestly, we didn't know what a Christian marriage looked like because we didn't come from a home, like home lives, where Christian homes ourselves. So we thought we were living in this great Christian marriage, but we were two Christian people trying to live out a relationship, and at that
2: separately
1: in the title of marriage. Yeah. So we went to this first conference after 7 years, and it was very clear to us that we had so much still to learn and grow in, and we're very independent, competitive people, and realized that we were living independently but not interdependently, and having Christ as the center of our home. And so that marriage conference really challenged us to make some things right and to put some principles in place that would be more foundational. And we, at that time, at 7 years, we had a child, and I think we had a 2-year-old, I think, and another little one. And so
2: you mentioned to put some principles.
1: Yes.
2: Right. What were they?
1: So just the principle of even, what does it mean to unconditionally love someone? What does it mean to live a foundational, where you will forgive and you will reconcile and you'll make things right, or you'll honor God and please Him first, and that you'll have trust and honesty and truth as part of your relationship, and that we will be faithful only to each other. There will be nobody else in our relationship, that our commitment will be real and true. And that, we really wanted faith to permeate what our home life looked like. And so it meant good communication, meant, learning to resolve things, learning to honor and cherish one another.
2: And talk to each other.
1: Yes, to learn to talk to each other. And we were really, really good talkers. We were good friends, but I think we just didn't know how to make that really an intentional thing with faith all the time. And so that conference really opened up our eyes to go, okay, wow, that's what a marriage of faith can look like. We want that. And then it wasn't until we'd been married a few years that by this time we'd been doing our own speaking at different conferences, family conferences together, or family camps. We'd been invited quite a few times to speak. And then we had an opportunity to speak together and be trained to speak at family life marriage conferences. And we've been now doing that for 17, 18 years. And
3: wow, that's a long time.
1: Yeah, that's been an incredible blessing, because you cannot teach something you are not living.
2: Right.
1: Because the Holy Spirit convicts you and directs you, and it's not authentic. If so we can't go and say something to others if we haven't made things right between us. And so resolving conflict, learning to do it God's way.
3: Yeah.
1: And there's conflict is common to all relationships.
2: Yes.
1: And you put two
2: very,
1: stubborn.
2: Very, very important.
1: Two stubborn, independent people together, and you might have conflict.
2: Yes.
1: But we have realized that we're better together than we are apart, and God can use us. And so, yeah.
2: And individual, strong individual careers.
1: Yes, we do. And we respect and honor each other's careers. And I help with chaplaincy sometimes when I can and was doing women's studies and couple studies together. And Dave's been extremely supportive of the things that I have chosen or had to be a part of in the church. And he's also been an elder in the church and a leader. So, just honoring both institutions in both places.
3: Yeah, I think the marriage conference, the original one, really helped us understand what oneness was.
2: Oh, okay.
3: I think a lot of times it was oneness. Well, which one? Like, it's about me. There's a line
2: and
3: that
2: Rusa says it's about me.
3: Yeah, yeah. In
1: exactly,
3: fact, we're in love
1: me.
3: With the same man, actually. I think the this conflict of this oneness, this and you need conflict in your relationship. You don't want to marry someone that you can't contend with, because they're going to push you. They're going to expand your horizons. They're going to make you into who you need to be. This, you know, easy peasy street. That's find someone that's going to contend with you. I love that part. But this oneness, it was about, well, it's me. No, it's me. It's me. But the oneness was actually, who are we going to hang on to? Who's the one we're going to hang on to? And I think that helped us in regards to the strength in our relationship became who we were hanging on to in regards to Christ. And so it was oneness in Christ. So as the two of us grew in our relationship, this holding on to Christ, that became immovable. So there was many times when we were separated in our ideas of what we thought was right, or what decision to make, or a personal opinion of something. Yeah. Yeah. But we always had to go back to what was right. And when you have the it's not just Jesus, but when you become a Christian, you got the Father, Son, and Holy Spirit now. Well, now it's the power of three. So you think you're just going to get away with talking to Jesus? Well, now the Holy Spirit's convicting us. So many times in this oneness, it's this idea of God bringing us back to each other, mm-hmm. bringing us back to reconciliation.
2: You.
3: Yes, yeah. Excellent.
1: I think, too, we learned along the road, too, that I'm responsible for my spiritual walk. Hmm. And well, I'm responsible for all my personal growth. If I want to grow intellectually, spiritually, relationally, physically, and he influences me and he encourages me, but I need to take responsibility. And I think when I realize that the wholeness that I can live in my own person actually brings so much more to the relationship. And when he's whole and he's working on growth and learning, the two of us together, it's just a different dynamic. Really? And yeah, we want to live out of that wholeness, and so we've, you know, allowed each other to speak truth to each other. And you know that the Bible verse that says iron sharpens iron. Yeah. Well, he often says iron sharpens iron, and all right, iron sharpens iron, and sparks fly. And yep. So there have been
2: That's
1: times
2: right.
1: when sparks have yep. flown yep. in between us, and yeah.
3: And sometimes you get burned yeah. in the process of it,
1: yeah.
3: and
1: yeah.
3: it's hard. Yeah. Marriage isn't easy; it's yeah. a hard thing. But I know in the midst of it, because we're such different people.
2: Yeah.
3: You know, we just had a description. Rusha loves nature, and I just like looking at nature on a wall. But I love glamping, and she loves camping. You know, it's just all these
1: yes.
3: different things.
1: Yeah.
3: But the reality is that differences also, we can celebrate those.
2: Yeah.
3: And there, I think there was a period of time.
2: That's important.
3: Yeah,
2: very.
3: It is. Even in our relationship, trying to, why can't you be like me? You know, why can't you be like me? So differences were, especially early on in our marriage, was hard. That first year, you know, I was off all the time. I just had so many ideas, and Rusha's at home waiting. I'm like, well, what's wrong with that? Like, you know, but the point is
2: I'm fine.
1: Yeah, exactly.
3: Everything's fine. I'm one. So for the first 5 to 7 years, it's like, man, you're so different than me. I can't believe it. But then, mm-hmm. as time goes on, there's this drifting that can happen, emotional drifting or physical drifting or even spiritual drifting.
1: Yeah, your relationship, you lose friendship.
3: Yeah.
1: And, yeah, we didn't want to lose that friendship, and we've worked hard at that. There have been seasons of life where it's been very, very full. Like when Dave's been involved with different seasons of basketball, or even with the CFL, with the BC Lions. You know, some of those seasons are a lot of games, a lot of stress and pressure and expectations on him. And so then we've realized, okay, there's seasons when, you know, we are supportive of each other, and there's seasons when we now work hard at installing that communication again, or just rebuilding friendship or connection. And yeah, it's been good. And like Dave said, it's been hard, but it's been a choice we've made, a choice to love each other, a choice to stay connected, a choice to trust what God's saying in his word.
3: Yeah.
4: I'm glad you're my father, not some unknown stranger, my source of comfort,

0: You're full-time with BC Lions as chaplain?
1: My official title is National Director for Athletes in Action, so I became the National Director.
0: Okay. Oh, you're still them. Yes. You're still there with
1: and,
0: them.
1: And chaplain with the BC Lions and the Vancouver Canucks. So.
0: Oh, and the, oh, okay. Yeah. So that's a pretty full-time job.
2: Oh, yes.
1: But I mean, if we're going to spend eternity there, I mean, I might as well be busy here. That's what I did.
0: And her job is pretty full-time also, yes. You know, pretty heavy. Yeah. So how do you make it work?
1: Yeah, we have to juggle it. And we have to, I think for a long period of time, we kept looking outside ourselves. We kept looking at other pictures of people. And a lot of times when you look at other people and go, well, they got it all together. Yeah. Or, man, why can't we do that? And then, so we had to learn a couple different things. One was we just don't spiritually, we see God differently as well. Mm-hmm. There's different pathways that we have. I'm more of a one-on-one, read the Bible, although Rusha likes that too. And I just seem to get way more out of it and spending time and listening to a sermon. Or Rusha can go into nature.
2: Yeah, I can be in creation and just see, wow, the beauty and the power of what God's made. If I'm in my kayak on a river, I realize, wow, I'm so tiny in His creation. And I'm so thankful for the majesty that He is. And so we've understood more about each other in those areas, and we've freed each other up to engage in those things and enjoy those things, and then also come together and challenge one another on what are you learning, and church, going to church together and being committed to faith places is important. I believe praying for each other, which is something we do regularly, and whether it's always together, but we know that each other is doing that for one another, whether we're in each other's presence or not. And then I think the other thing of being able to balance is we really just trust. We trust that we are committed to each other and we're faithful. And I trust my God with this marriage and relationship. So, and we've learned a long time ago about the whole concept of, well, when we make mistakes, we're going to forgive and we're going to move forward, right. But we're going to change. If there's something that needs to be changed or removed, or we're going to address those things in a healthy manner. And so, yeah, and then there's been different opportunities to be together, and like when we go and speak at a marriage conference, those are special times for us where we enjoy the environment, we enjoy the opportunity, and then, yeah, we reconnect again and again. So, and then we love our families, and so we spend a lot of quality time with our kids.
1: And I think we had to make our faith, it wasn't so much make our faith work, it was our lifestyle was to use our life to glorify God.
0: Yeah.
1: The thing becomes is when does your job start and when does it end?
0: Yes.
1: And it's difficult when, you know, with Rusha, she's serving the community and the community is really coming to our house at times.
0: Yeah.
1: And it's the same thing for me. We're serving this team and the team comes to our house. And so how do we do it? So I think a big part of it became, we may not be able to see that example over there, but we're going to create our own example. So when we're going to pray right now. So if someone asked us something or our children needed something, it was, let's pray now. I remember our kids became busy too, because you had now 4 kids or 5 kids, and they're off to sporting events. And I remember volunteering going, I'll drive. But we would drive on a Sunday, and then I would turn to my son and his buddy and go, okay, you guys do the sermon. And these two guys would tell me the sermon in the thing. Or we would travel together and we would have tapes in the thing. Or we would sit by our bed and pray for our children or read Bible studies. We just thought, let's just take every moment that we can, rather than it's got to fit perfectly. It has to fit us, because it's a personal relationship with Jesus. And that's really how we've done it. I don't know if we've done it all that perfect. Mm-hmm. In fact, there's been many times when we've just went, wow, why can't we be more godly? Mm-hmm. But I think we've just...
0: I think all married couples.
2: Yeah, that's true. Yeah, I think too, yeah. I was going to say there was a season
1: Well, actually, it's Rusha. Why can't you just say yes?
2: There was a season when it was really full, and I remember Dave saying, you know, I'm going to start working like one day a week from home.
1: Yeah, Mondays.
2: Because that would take some of the, you know, I could then see it. The problem was when he was working from home, I was like, oh, well, he's downstairs and I'm not working on that day, so I think I should bring him tea. And he'd be like, I'm working. And then I'd be like, well, can I bring you some lunch? I'm working. It became, you know, the time time, though, was great because then you could connect and have those opportunities. And then we really enjoyed evening walks when the kids were little. And just, you know, things don't have to cost money to find connection. And so, you know, serving in ministry, you maybe didn't always have the resources, but you did have creativity. And we've done a pretty good job in that realm.
1: Yeah, see, if our vertical relationship, individual relationship with God wasn't right, then it's not right here.
0: Yeah.
1: And so our hot tub became a place where we could just talk.
0: Yeah.
1: And we've been good talkers and we've been good arguers. And
0: we've
1: been good fighters at times.
0: Yeah. Yep.
1: And that Mohawk blood, man, that's got me. But I push back. And but that's the way it's worked for us.
0: Yeah.
1: And we contend with each other and push and remind.
2: And help each other grow.
1: And don't forget the main thing. Mm-hmm. And
2: I was just going to say, Dave said that we're very different, which we are. Lots of different interests, lots of different likes, but we have the main core things we agree on fully. And so that's our kind of mission, our faith, our core beliefs, really direct. And so, we're different, but that brings variety,
0: yes,
2: which actually can be a lot of fun.
0: Yep.
2: Yeah.
0: Yeah. There's a lot of people watching, and maybe some of them are having problems in their marriage. Mm-hmm. And what can you tell them?
2: I want to say conflict is common.
1: Yeah.
2: But God is a God of hope.
0: Okay.
2: And as a God of hope, He cares.
0: Yeah.
2: And so He wants us to turn to God, cry out to Him together, pray for each other, trust that God can speak into your relationship. And I think for me, when I'm troubled, when I'm stressed, I need to go to my God first. And I ask Him, there's a verse in Psalm 139, "Search me, O God, and show me if there's any offensive way in me, and lead me in the way everlasting." So I'm going to examine myself, and what do I need to do and make right? And then once I've done that, I'm going to make it right with my husband if I've offended or hurt him, or maybe it's I need to forgive and make it right with God. God gives me the power to choose to forgive and then begin building that trust again and again. So don't give up. Don't give up on each other.
0: What happens if you've got a Christian husband?
2: Yes.
0: What happens? What do you tell people if their partner is not and they're having problems?
2: Yeah, the Word of God tells us to keep on loving. Keep on loving and living and trusting God first for everything that you need if you're the believer, and then showing that love and praying. You can't change the other person, but God can. And so as you continue to pray and stay strong in your relationship and your marriage, and maybe you need support, maybe you need to call on somebody to say, this is really difficult and I don't want to be out of the relationship, but I need help to manage it and to, so get the help you need. Get a counselor, get a friend, get somebody who's going to direct you for the relationship. And that's really important, that you have people in your life that speak and want to encourage you to go back and make things right. If there's addiction, if there's abuse, you need external help. You need other people to, and these things need to stop.
0: Yeah.
2: That that should not be part of a relationship.
0: Yeah,
1: those are hard. Those are complicated. Those are things that don't get better overnight sometimes. But one thing I know is God just doesn't sit up there. One thing for me that has been the practice of the Lord's Prayer, "Our Father who art in heaven, hallowed be thy name." And I would, in my heart, I would watch the legends of the world. I'd hear stories that, you know, they would start prayer at 4 in the morning and their children would come and see the light on in the study, and, you know, they would go, "Oh my God, my dad is such a godly man." And I was like, why can't I be like that? So I'd wake up at 4 in the morning and I'd put my Bible out and I'd put it to the right passage. And then I'd wake up at 7 o'clock. And I'm like, why can't I be like those guys? And then I realized, you know what? I'm just going to stop striving to be like other people. I'm just going to be the best man that God has. So even in a relationship that's unequally yoked, God's requirement for us is to be the best version of ourselves that God has for us. So that means that, what does he say? I'm not leaving you or forsaking you. I'm here for you. So that means he's always here. He hasn't left us. So I think for me, in my pride sometimes, I'm the one that's left God and went, I got to fix this or fix this individual. I've tried that so many times with Rusha. And let me tell you, it does not work. But so I can't force her into the kingdom.
0: No.
1: And or I couldn't force her to agree with me. But what I can do is I can pray that, God can intervene in our relationship and bring oneness. That's really what he desires. He desires it even for me in my relationship with him. He desires that. And so in this relationship, or in when you're in a relationship, it already is hard. And then when you have two people that don't agree and have differences, well, that's also hard. Yeah. Then add differences spiritually. Yeah. Well, now we don't see eye to eye spiritually. That can also be hard. So then how do we deal with the spiritual? Well, we go to the one who is spiritual, which is the Father, Son, and Holy Spirit. So no matter what happens,
0: who makes you one?
1: Oh, yes. It's this oneness relationship. Yes. Yeah.
2: Yes. I was just thinking of, when you were talking, I was thinking of 2 Corinthians 13, 1 Corinthians 13, where it talks about love. And I think this example of how God loves us, I think it's a challenge for Christians on how they can love their spouses, their children, their families. And you can't love this way without God's help, and you can't love this way without the Holy Spirit's help. And so 1 Corinthians 13, starting in verse 4. Love is patient, love is kind. It does not envy, it does not boast, it is not proud, it is not rude, it is not self-seeking, it is not easily angered, it keeps no records of wrongs. Love does not delight in evil, but rejoices with the truth. It always protects, always trusts, always hopes, always perseveres. Love never fails. And I just think, wow, if we can take those principles, yes, and apply them to our relationships with one another. And even if you don't share the same spiritual values, you probably love that person. Yeah. And can you love them this way? Can you love them with these truths? And I can't love Dave this way without God's help. And I actually know, after being married for so long, I know exactly what to say to hurt him. Hmm. I know what will
0: trigger him, hurt him,
2: cause him pain. I know what makes him feel encouraged. I know what strengthens him. And so I have to choose to live those things out to help him be the man that God's created him to be. And this verse just really challenges me to go, okay, Rusha, you need God. You need God so you can love like that.
1: And I think for years too, even from the marriage conference or before, when our relationship wasn't right, it was easy for me to make her the target of my frustration. And so then she's the enemy. Why did God create her that way?
0: It's all her fault.
1: Oh, my goodness. And if she only loved me more, she would do this or do that. And I remember one of the principles where they forced us to do it. It was where you had to turn and look at your spouse and go, you're not my enemy. No, it wasn't quite that bad, but it was, you're not my enemy.
2: And you're not my enemy.
1: And what it enabled us to do was, when we were looking in each other's eyes, but realized that she's not the target. And that instead of looking at each other and then trying to solve the issue, it was actually bringing one of us to the same side of the table and putting the problem in the middle, and now the two of us joining together and trying to solve that problem. So now we were a team. So even in an unequally yoked relationship, or in a marriage relationship where both are believers, you still need to solve the problem. So coming together on the same side is really, really helpful. And that really helped us a lot.
2: Yeah, I think that phrase too, I'm not your enemy. I remember after we had learned that, and I was standing at the sink and I was frustrated about something, and Dave came up behind me, and I think you tried to hug me and I was resistant. I was like, mm-mm. And so then he just whispered in my ear, I'm not your enemy. And it was such a good reminder. Like, we learned that in our seventh year of marriage, and we're still saying that to each other because there is an enemy. And the enemy is the evil one that would love to destroy our relationship. And, you know, you can call him Satan, the devil, the evil one, whatever you want. But we're not going to let him destroy our relationship because we know what God has put together here. And what God longs for is much bigger than we even understand. And so, yeah, he's not my enemy, but there is an enemy.
1: Yeah.
2: And that's why I'm going to be praying for my husband, and I'm going to be encouraging him, and I'm going to try and love him the way that God tells me to.
3: Thank you so much, Dave and Rusha, for sharing those experiences with us. It's so good to see how God is in the center of Rusha and Dave's marriage and can be an encouragement and a help to each other, because God gives them the love for each other. If you would like to know more about marriage counseling, you can visit the links that you see on the screen. Also, there are some programs on our webpage teaching about marriage. Search for the title, Marriage God's Way, in the search bar. Without God's love, we often struggle in our lives and in our relationships. The Bible tells us in 1 John, this is love, not that we loved God, but that he loved us and sent his Son as an atoning sacrifice for our sins. Dear friends, since God so loved us, we also ought to love one another. So, if we really want to be able to love other people, we need to get right with God and renew our relationship with Jesus Christ. Do you want to know how to turn to Jesus Christ and live for him? Call us, and we'll be glad to help you get started with a renewed relationship with Jesus Christ.

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1: 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The deadline is June 15th. Students must submit completed applications that include all supporting documents. Late or incomplete applications will be deferred to the winter intake. For more information, email eeto@ctfn.ca. The Council of Yukon First Nations 46th Annual General Assembly will take place in Burwash Landing at Duke Meadow from June 23rd to the 25th. The event is hosted this year by the Kalani First Nation and will gather delegates representing all 14 member First Nations. 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
12: Thank you so much. We're very glad that so many could be joining us on our program about the arts. The arts, being an artist, can be a very, very lonely thing. Art is born from isolation and being alone and going very deep inside you. We're going to play a song about a very lonely and misunderstood artist named Vincent van Gogh.

0: wonderful orchestra. Thank you so much.
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3: And welcome to the historic Kentucky Theater. Here we are in our hometown of Lexington, Kentucky, beautiful city. The crossroads of America's folk and bluegrass music. We're so glad that everybody could be here joining us. We've got yet again another full house in our theater where we celebrate grassroots and independent music of all kinds, whether it's blues or bluegrass, country and Celtic, old-timey, new singer-songwriters. Right here is where you're going to hear these wonderful gems of an artist. You don't have to be famous to be on Wood Songs. You just have to be good. Our first artist that's here visiting us certainly has a lot of fame in the blues world. She's a multi-award-winning piano player and just a dynamic woman of the blues. It's a big honor to have her here. She's got a CD called Gator Rhythm. She's going to introduce herself with a great song called That's Enough of That Stuff. Please welcome the one and the only Marsha Ball to the Wood Songs Old Time Radio Hour.

0: It's Marcia Ball.
1: Thank you.
0: Right here on our stage. Marcia, so great to have you here. Thanks for coming out.
1: Thank you.
0: You spent the last 3 days performing with a symphony orchestra with a rhythm section and strings and violins, and now you're here on the Woodsong stage. I mean, that has to be musically mind-bending to go that huge to a solo performance.
1: I guarantee you.
0: It's mind-bending. Well, we're glad that you're here. You come from a very musical family. In Texas?
1: Yes, in Louisiana.
0: Well, right on the Texas border? Mm-hmm. Is that, yeah. You always correct the host on air.
1: Somebody else would if I didn't.
0: Sorry. The
1: like
0: thing
1: my mother.
0: Right. Well, that's what I'm going to say. All the girls in your family
1: yes.
0: play piano.
1: Yes.
0: And you started when you were five?
1: Yes.
0: Why?
1: I did. Well, I have a friend, Ponte Bone, down in Austin, Texas, who says that by the time he could say he didn't want to learn how to play the accordion, he already could. That's been the story of my life. Everybody played. The women all played. My grandmother played. My aunt played. My daddy played baritone horn, euphonium. And mm-hmm. So there was just music in the house. Yeah. It was just kind of pre-television ruling
0: right.
1: the world, or the living room anyway.
0: Well, that's a nice thing for families to do.
1: Yeah.
0: To play amongst themselves. I mean, America was built on the front porches with families and cousins and uncles picking and playing. Now, obviously, I'm guessing here that you didn't learn the blues when you were five. What were you learning when you
1: well,
0: were five?
1: Well, my grandmother played Tin Pan Alley. She did play popular music. I was taking piano lessons, kiddie classicals, but my grandmother had all this great old sheet music, and my aunt played popular music of her day, and there was a little boogie-woogie around, too. I can remember trying to stretch my little hands to make that octave.
0: Well, give the audience an example of what you were learning when you were 12 and 13 years old as you're stretching out from classical into the blues. What is that octave thing that you're playing?

0: There you go.
1: Like
0: yeah.
2: You must have been a fun kid to be around.
0: So how did music become a full-time thing? I mean, most girls are not thinking in terms of, I'm going to go out on the road and be a blues piano player.
1: I hope more of them are now.
0: Well, you've been very inspiring to many, but...
1: I'm trying. I'm hoping to be a really bad example.
0: Well two or three years...
1: As many young women as I can, but... I really came up in the perfect time. There was that time when the... around the time the Rolling Stones hit, because they were really kind of the first band that we all looked at. Even the Beatles were a little bit too technically produced and corporate than the Rolling Stones. I mean, when we looked at the Rolling Stones, we thought, man, if they could do it, we can do it. So everybody after that got a guitar in a garage and...
0: Started wailing away.
1: After,
0: everybody
1: yeah.
0: wanted to be Keith Richards up in a palm tree after
1: exactly.
0: that.
1: Exactly.
0: That's how that works. Now, you did go out on the road. You were trying to get to the West Coast, and you ended up in Austin instead.
1: Yeah, we broke down. We were leaving Baton Rouge, and we broke down in Austin, and we had friends there. We went to visit, but we just never left.
0: And it became home base for you.
1: Yeah.
0: So you're still home based in Austin.
1: It is.
0: And that's a big music town, so.
1: Yeah, it was a great time to hit Austin. There was something about to happen in Austin, and we just got there right on time, and it seems like... This was in 1970, and between 68 and 70, it seems like this huge migration of musicians gathered there. And everybody from Asleep at the Wheel, Willie Nelson came back from his Nashville years and moved back home and started playing for hippies, and Jerry Jeff Walker moved to town, and all the great guitar players, the Vaughn Brothers and Danny Freeman and Derek O'Brien came down from Dallas, and the great Lubbock guys, Jimmy Gilmore and Butch Hancock and Joe Ely came in, and the Uncle Walt's band guys came over from North Carolina, South Carolina. So it just was a gathering place.
0: It's just a big burgeoning, fertile ground for all this music. Now, when you were a young girl and you're learning the blues and stuff, you alluded to it before. Because of you and because of your work, there are a lot of women today now that feel like, yes, they can be as blues as they want. They can do that. But when you started, who were you listening to that was inspiring you? A lot of women musicians now will listen to you for their inspiration and their example, but who was there for you back when you were?
1: Well, I grew up in a town that was probably 35 miles from Port Arthur, where Janis Joplin came from, and she was at the height of her career when I started singing rock and roll in Baton Rouge, so definitely if we were playing psychedelic rock and roll, and she was a big influence on me. Another woman who I still... admiring, who is a friend now, Irma Thomas from New Orleans, the soul queen of New Orleans.
0: Yep. And you recorded a record with her.
1: Yeah, we made a record together called Sing It that was nominated for a Grammy with Tracy Nelson as well. And I saw her when I was 13 years old in New Orleans on a show. And
0: that's what put the gas pedal down on you.
1: Pretty much. That's the first time I saw a woman take the stage, literally.
0: Well, let's give the audience an example of the woman on our stage now and your music and what so many find inspiring. You're going to do a new song for us called Bucktown.
1: Yes.
0: Bucktown it is. It's Marsha Ball on the Wood Songs, Old Time Radio Hour.

0: Thank you.
1: It's a brand new song, Bucktown. Marsha Ball on our stage. If you're interested in the music of Marsha Ball, we encourage you to go to woodsongs.com, click on the general store. This is show number 397, and we will tell you everything you need to know about Marsha Ball, as well as our next artists who are ready to play for you. They joined other bands like Yonder Mountain String Band and the Steep Canyon Rangers when they took top prize at the Rocky Grass Festival in Colorado just a year ago. We're very honored to have this great bluegrass band from Asheville, North Carolina, doing a song called Big Steamship. Please welcome Town Mountain to the Wood Songs Old Time Radio.

0: how you play that. Town Mountain, Robert Greer singing those main vocals, Josh on the fiddle, great, great band. Robert, you guys are doing something that we call at Woodsongs the Del McCurry dance, and for the sake of the audience, you're gathered around one mic position, and you're mixing yourselves on stage.
1: That's right.
0: And that's not an easy thing to learn.
1: It's it's kind of the old school throwback way to do it, and it's a lot of fun to do, and I think it's fun to move in and out of each other, and it's kind of fun to watch Corey, you know.
0: That's great for the audience.
1: Choreography, all that kind of stuff.
0: Yeah, yeah. Well, I tell you what, we're going to talk more about that in the second half hour. I want to make sure we get the next song in. So what I want the radio audience to do is while you're listening to Town Mountain play the next song, I want you to picture in your mind that they are around a single mic position and they are literally interweaving, moving in and out and around, and they're not clanking into anything while they're doing it. The next song is brand new from them. It's a tune called Windfall. It's Town Mountain on the Woodsongs Old Time Radio Hour.

0: Brand new song by Town Mountain. Great bluegrass band out of Asheville, North Carolina. We're going to be back with more of the music of Town Mountain and with Marsha Ball when we come back from the break. We're on the air all over the world, 467 radio stations, over a million listeners every week from Australia to Ireland, New Zealand to New York. We're going to be back right after a very brief station break.
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1: Thank you there, Uncle Taj. There's a blues player for you, huh? Taj Mahal. So nice that everybody's here. You have tuned in to Wood Songs Old Time Radio Hour. We're at the Kentucky Theater in our hometown of Lexington, Kentucky. So nice to have you here. We're on the air all over the place, and I'd like your help in welcoming some new radio stations to our Wood Songs family. Here's one, KIAL, 1450 AM. They're way up in Alaska. Let's welcome the warm-hearted folks in Alaska tuning in. Here's another couple stations. WOW Radio, 100.7 FM in Warrington, Stacy's going to turn her mic on. Go ahead.
2: New South Wales is actually a state.
1: Let's everybody welcome Stacy Brothwell. She's new to our show, helping keeping me straight. New South Wales. Now, in Australia, where is New South Wales? If you're looking at the map of Australia, where are they?
2: On the east, in between Victoria and Queensland. Queensland's up north, Victoria's down south.
1: Now, you're from Australia.
2: That would be correct.
1: Now, where in Australia are you from?
2: Sydney, which
1: you're from Sydney.
2: Is in the state of New South Wales.
1: And there you go. We'll see, it's like a little family here, isn't it? Maybe your neighbors are listening in right now. Here's two more stations in Australia. 3RUM, 88.7 FM in Walwa, Victoria, Australia, and 100.7 FM in Toomboomba, Victoria, Australia. Well, there's a bunch more listeners in Australia tuning in.
2: Toomboomba.
1: See, you're here to help me. Now, where is Toomboomba in Australia?
2: That is apparently northeast. It is actually New South Wales.
1: See, now you had to look that up.
2: Yeah, I did have to look that up. It's regional.
1: Well, what we want to do right now is for all our listeners to know that we encourage your participation with Wood Songs. We love to read the emails and the letters by the hundreds every single week. And we're going to dip into the Wood Songs mailbag right now just for a couple of little brief items so we know what the audience is thinking about. Here's one. Dear Michael, I've recently discovered Wood Songs. I'd like to say how much I enjoy this show. Thanks for giving me the opportunity to hear so many performances by artists I really would never have come across any other way. Best wishes from Chelmsford, Essex, the one in England, Mike Gass. Well, he's far away from the opposite side of Australia. And here's one that poses a good question that I think is pretty fair. It says, Michael, here it is. I enjoy Wood Songs immensely. I look forward to hearing artists I've never heard before. I appreciate greatly that the artists don't have to be famous to be on Wood Songs. They just have to be good. Now, Marsha Ball. He says that he's purchased several CDs after hearing them on Wood Songs, but the artists don't sound as good on record as when they were performing live. And there really is a big difference, isn't there? The energy that an artist feels on stage versus when they're in the recording studio.
3: And the inverse is often true.
1: Yeah. Well, do you personally like on stage better than...
3: I do personally like on stage better. I do like the energy of an audience. I like the ethereal quality of a live performance. It's here and it's gone. And if you were dancing and I made a mistake, you didn't notice.
1: Right. Well, he asked, what's going on with their CDs? Why do they sound so much better on stage?
3: Well, you know, we can overproduce things with a vengeance these days, you know. I mean, it used to be that you could make a great record with one microphone with a big paper megaphone. The way these guys are mixing themselves around one mic, they could do that with the Count Basie Orchestra, basically. So now we have so much technology, we can really make things sound bad. And a high rate of cost, too.
1: Yeah, right. So it's expensive to suck.
3: Yeah.
1: Well, I don't know why they're applauding.
3: They bought those CDs.
1: So it's fair sometimes for an artist to be better on stage than on record. I mean, because that's where their energy is.
3: It's an interesting situation that live records often don't sell as well as studio records, because truly I think you get the gist of, or the whole essence of what an artist can do in a live record.
1: Right.
3: And yet the studio records outsell them.
1: Well, speaking of live record, first we want to thank the Folkbo Orchestra for playing live on our stage. Now, speaking of live record, you have a live record out.
3: Indeed, I do.
1: Yeah, well, it just so happened. Now, you listen to your albums. Do you like the sound of the studio albums, or do you really get pumped up when you hear the live album?
3: Well, I like the live album. It was a good night in a good place with

0: of strings. I played that Bucktown song about a month ago with the Jacksonville Symphony. And
1: so you do symphonies quite a bit.
0: I just have done a few this year. And when they came in, when the orchestra came in the second verse of that Bucktown song, I lost it. It was fortunately at the rehearsal, and I started crying and couldn't sing. It was so beautiful. So, you know, I have a renewed respect for all that stuff that we call schmaltz.
1: Well, others wouldn't call it that.
0: Oh, yeah, they would. But the young ones would, and I guess I think that's what I'm telling about myself.
1: Well, now this live album though is more raw. It's you and your band. You're just going hardcore
0: yes.
1: at it with the blues.
0: Yes.
1: Well, we're going to dip into a little bit of what's on that record. You're going to play the title cut of the live
0: right.
1: album. Song in the album is called "Down the Road." It's "Give It to Her." It's Marsha Ball on the Wood Songs, Old Time Radio.

from her live album of the same name, Down the Road. Marsha Ball. And once again, if you want to know all about the music of Marsha Ball, just go to woodsongs.com, click on the general store. This is show number 397. We'll let you know all about her new albums, her tour schedule, her website information, her record label, all that good stuff, as well as the next

0: artists on our stage. And let's welcome back Robert from Town Mountain. How long has Town Mountain been together, Robert?
1: This configuration, this band, it's tough keeping a band together. This band has been together for about a year, going on a year. Mm-hmm.
0: Well, they're pretty good musicians, all. Let's go ahead and introduce everybody. Of course, Robert, you're playing guitar, doing a lot of the lead singing. Jed Willis is playing mandolin. Josh Goforth, I hope I pronounced that right. Did I say that? Josh Goforth on fiddle? I mean, that's a fiddle player for you, isn't it? He's good. Jesse Langlius, is that right? Okay, whatever. Jesse and Barrett Smith on bass, all together. Most of you guys come from the North Carolina area, and we were talking before about that, well, for lack of a better term, that Del McCurry dance, that moving in and out. I mean, how long does that take a band to coordinate? For the audience, what we're talking about is that the band stands around on stage, bass player included, everybody's around a single mic position, and they're literally moving in and out during the song, mixing themselves. How long does that take to coordinate?
1: Well, a lot of practicing around a broomstick in the living room helps out a little bit, you know? So.
0: Serious?
1: We do bump into each other. I've almost taken Jesse's head off a couple of times with my headstock.
0: You know, as fast as you guys play, I mean, sometimes those movements are quick.
1: Yes, I mean, they are.
0: How many instruments have been damaged?
1: I have chips all over my headstock. I don't know.
0: Now, you focus as much on your vocals as you do on playing the instruments. And so this next song, we're going to hear you guys vocally.
1: Yeah, this is an old traditional tune that Josh showed us, his granddaddy showed him, and it's one called Feed My Sheep.
0: Okay, well, they're going to gather around the single mic position. It's an a cappella tune, beautiful song. Like you said, it's called Feed My Sheep, Town Mountain, on the Wood Songs Old Time Radio Hour.

0: Thank you.
1: Well, you don't get to hear that every day. The band is Town Mountain. Now, Robert, that's not an easy thing to learn.
2: No, it's not.
1: So describe the rehearsals on that. I mean, you guys are actually bending up in four-part harmony. You're bending up, changing keys, and you're doing it together. And
2: we spent a lot of time in a van driving around, and we worked that song up. We worked that song up out west. Alice,
1: you finally got it when you hit east, right?
2: You know, when you're not playing instruments, you're driving around, you can work up a cappella tunes. And so we spent probably hours a day, several hours a day for a few days working that up out in Colorado back in January. So it takes some time, but it's fun to do.
1: Yeah, well, yeah, is it?
2: It really is.
1: So you're standing on stage in front of several thousand people at a bluegrass festival or something. I mean, do you have that internal death ray fear that your voice is just not there today?
2: Yeah, sometimes you do, but you hope that you muster it up somehow.
1: Well, that just shows how much work it takes to do this thing they call playing. Just absolutely beautiful.
2: Thank you.
1: Marcia, he mentioned something before that, this incarnation of Town Mountain's been around for a year. It's hard keeping a band together. A band. You've done it for years. I mean, it's a tough... People don't really realize how hard keeping a band together is, especially when you're doing road dates.
3: Right. No, you're traveling together. You spend a lot of time, sometimes more time with your bandmates than with your family. Mm-hmm.
1: So do you prefer, right today you're going solo, you're here, the band's not here.
3: No, I miss my band.
1: Do you miss them?
3: I really do. I really enjoy playing with my band. I've had the same bass player, Don Bennett, for 25 years.
1: Wow. Well, that shows a lot of loyalty on your part.
3: Well, we work together, and he can back a trailer through the eye of a needle, and that's, as you guys know, is very important in this business. So.
1: One of the main talents of the bass player, backing up the trailer.
3: Right.
1: So do you prefer, we're talking about purely artistic here, leaving personalities and loyalties away. When you're in front of several hundred people in a theater, do you prefer playing by yourself or do you prefer having the whole band there rocking?
3: No, I really do like having my band. I've got a great guitar player and a great sax player and a great drummer, and it's just fun. And these guys, after many years, I've hit upon the right combination, and for probably the last 10 or 15 years, I've had mostly the right combination, and these guys are just, they're tasteful, and they're talented, and it's a joy to work with them, and it's really a joy to have that to lean back on when you're playing, as these guys have each other to play off of and to play with, so I like my band.
1: Do you record with these same guys?
3: I do. I do with some with them and then other musicians. I generally make my records in Austin, and we have a lot of great musicians in Austin. So we bring in extras, and we have a lot of fun.
1: A lot of people tuning in may think that's an odd question, but a lot of artists don't record with the band that they use on the road. And in country music especially, that has been historically correct.
3: Right.
1: They'll go tour all over the world with a stage band, but they don't use them in the studio, because really, studio work and stage work are two different things in many ways.
3: Maybe that's why people like the live show better than the record.
1: No, seriously, that could be a good point.
3: Because those guys are professionals, but they don't have their heart and soul in the music, and they're not every night standing there with the singer, listening to the nuances.
1: Feeling the heartbeat of the audience react toward a certain part of the song, yeah. Well, let's go back into your music. You're going to go back to a record called Gator Rhythms, and you're going to give us a tune called, I love the title, La-Di-Da.
3: Ooh-la-la.
1: Well, let's go ahead and listen to it. It's Marcia Ball on the Woods Songs, Old Time Radio.

0: Marsha Ball.
1: Thank you.
0: And Town Mountain. It's a great show. You've got two different artists, two different styles of music. You got blues, you got bluegrass. There's passion in both of those facets of this beautiful diamond. You hear wonderful songs like Feed My Sheep that Town Mountain did so vocally intricate. And then you listen to Marsha Ball, and she's got songs as simple and wonderful as La Ti Da, just a great party song, and then tunes like Bucktown, which when she did with the symphony orchestra, almost brought her, the artist, to tears. Music is a very passionate, passionate thing. What you do with your children in your living room is just as passionate. Remember, three chords in the truth can move nations sometimes. I hope you enjoyed our show. I did. My name is Michael Jonathan. I'm a folk singer, and I am a tree hugger. We'll see you next week on the Woods.

0: You've been listening to show number 397. Michael's opening song is Vincent. The Folk Boy Orchestra's Lisa Shvakovsky on cello, Scott Napier on mandolin, and Jim Carr on bass.
1: Our chief engineer is Kevin Darth Fader Johnson. Technical assistants are Brian Clausing, Brandon Eves, Adrian Reese, Eric Anderson, and Jerome Gault. Our affiliate liaison is Tammy Farley.
0: The Woodsongs crew is Casey Campbell, Connie Harrison, Larry Sturr, Dr. Bob and Mary DiMatina, Glenn Wilson, Mim King, Barney Carpenter, Marie Wilson, Scott Getzinger, Lil Shulman, Angela Arnott, Todd Fields, Greg Thurston, Claire Friend, and Judge Ray Corns.
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0: Special thanks to Natasha's Cafe, Bourbon and Toulouse, Highbridge, Springwater, and the Linden House Bed and Breakfast. 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
1: 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Woodsongs and the Woodsong Symbol are registered trademarks of Rachel Aubrey Music. Thanks for listening. I'm Joe Conkright.
0: And for Michael Jonathan and the entire Woodsongs crew, this is Stacey Brothwell. We hope you'll join us again next week for the Woodsongs Old Time Radio Hour.

0: From the National Newsroom of the Canadian Press, I'm Don Mitchell. Prime Minister Mark Carney is heading to Europe on Thursday. He's set to make stops in Ireland and France for the G7 summit.
1: This year's G7 gathering was delayed by a day due to festivities for Flag Day and U.S. President Donald Trump's birthday in the United States. France says the focus of the summit will be on reducing global inequalities, while Carney's office says he'll be positioning Canada as the reliable partner in a period of global uncertainty. Carleton University professor Fenn Osler-Hampson says the real discussions at the summit will happen when Trump is out of the room and revolve around how the leaders handle the unpredictable president. Before the summit, Carney will be meeting with political and business leaders in Paris and Dublin to advance trade ties with the European economies. Craig Lord, The Canadian Press, Ottawa.
0: Tens of thousands are walking the streets of Toronto today amid tight security for the annual Walk with Israel. Organizers expect the turnout to be similar to last year's estimated 56,000 participants. Toronto police are nearby to prevent potential confrontations as they expect competing groups to gather along the route. Participants are carrying Israeli flags, but there are Iranian and American flags also visible in the crowd. The union representing thousands of striking long-term care workers in Nova Scotia says it has reached a tentative agreement that could send employees back to work on Monday. In a Facebook post, QP says picket lines across the province will stand down as its lead bargaining unit votes on the proposed new agreement. If the workers at St. Vincent's Nursing Home in Halifax accept the deal, it will then be presented to QP members across the province for a vote. The union represents about 3,600 workers at 36 care homes in a strike that began April 13. BC's labor minister has appointed a veteran mediator in the province's dispute with its 911 call takers. As Canadian Press reporter Jason White explains, the mediator is facing a deadline.
2: BC labor minister Jennifer Whiteside says Reddy's work will last up to 10 days. If a settlement can't be reached in that time, then Reddy has the power to issue binding recommendations on any issues where the employer and the union still don't agree.
0: The union issued a 72-hour strike notice on Friday, but the employer confirms BC's 911 services wouldn't be interrupted as emergency dispatchers are essential services. And finally, a packed crowd gathered yesterday to celebrate the business in the front and party in the back hairstyle. The Danish Mullet Championships was one of the headline events in Copenhagen, where the five-day Distortion Electronic Street Festival and rave is taking place. Here's competitor Martin Sadoff.
3: You get to wear your mullet with pride. You get accepted by your gang, your crew, this giant amount of people who accept the mullet and praise it.
0: The event falls in line with a broader mullet festival trend that has been sweeping Europe lately. Just 2 weeks ago, close to 1,000 international fans gathered in Belgium for the European Mullet Cup to crown the best locks. This is the Canadian Press. In sport, Edmonton Oilers superstar captain Connor McDavid has won the Ted Lindsay Award. The honor is voted on by members of the NHL Players Association for the most outstanding player in the NHL. McDavid led the league with 138 points this season, en route to tying Wayne Gretzky's record for 5 Ted Lindsay Awards. PWHL Hamilton has signed forward Emily Clark to a 2-year deal after 3 seasons with the Ottawa Charge. The expansion franchise announced it will be a new deal through 2027-2028. In Major League Baseball, the Toronto Blue Jays host the finale of their 3-game series against the Baltimore Orioles this afternoon. Kevin Gausman will start for the Jays, while the Orioles will counter with Shane Boz. And in the French Open, third-ranked Alexander Zverev is on the court right now with 14th-ranked Flavio Cavoli in the final. It's the fourth major final of Zverev's career and a unique opportunity for the German to pick up a win. Zverev has been the overwhelming favorite for the title ever since top-ranked Jannik Sinner struggled in the first week's heat wave and lost in the second round. From the Canadian Press, I'm Don Mitchell.
4: Welcome to Recovery Stories Yukon. The purpose of this podcast is to break stigmas, bring hope, and show that recovery is possible within our communities. Today on the show, we have Debbie. She is 62 years old, has been sober for 32 plus years, and lives in Dawson City. Welcome, Debbie.
5: Thank you.
4: What was your early experience with alcohol? Was drinking normalized for you in the community when you were young?
5: I think it was. I started young, and young is like probably 13, 14. And being in Dawson City, I don't know if it's in any other communities. I was born and raised in Dawson, so I can't compare it to anything else, but it seems like it was normalized quite a bit. You know, even the jobs, they're men-orientated, and of course, when you get a bunch of men together, they it seems to be more drinking and more bars opening up, you know, during the seasons and closing during the winter. But just about every activity was geared, they always had alcohol present.
4: Do you remember what it was like the first time you drank and what happened?
5: Geez, it, again, it's been a long time ago, but it wasn't a very good experience because even at my young age, you want to feel in control. I felt I didn't have no limits when I was younger. When I picked up the first time I started drinking, I really liked it. You could tell it changes you, and, you know, you feel more brave and, you know, all the bad things that go with it. In the end, you're waking up and you're coming to, and it wasn't a very good feeling for me. But again, I really liked it.
4: Was there drinking in your family? Was it normalized in your household?
5: My mom and dad, they occasionally drank, but when they drank, it wasn't, you know, it always started in to be a happy thing, but it always ended, it wasn't a very good ending. Again, just the loss of control and that, you know, all your feelings come out, and usually when you bottle things up for that long and then you have that, the alcohol present, it's not a good ending to it. And that's what I always remembered also too.
4: From when you drank when you were 13, how did it go from there? Did you drink quite a bit throughout your youth and your early adulthood?
5: Mm-hmm. You don't plan to be addicted to any substance, but at that time within this community, it was pretty much a given thing that you're going to venture down that road. So it was accessible. With the parents, a lot of the parents drank also too, so it was something that you were going to try. And of course we all tried it.
4: Were there any sober people that you knew then? Was there any sort of sober community in Dawson at that time?
5: I think so. You know, alcohol is a funny addiction because you're not, you know, usually you can still, you know, keep a job and you can still, you know, perceive and be respectable and stuff. So it's almost allowed, I guess. And after thinking about it, I remember a few sober people within my life. It never dawned on me at that time, though, that there was a difference. It all comes to a point for me that it brought more anger out. And it didn't matter if it was, you know, you'd celebrate a birthday or you're celebrating something. You always had an excuse to drink. There was always a reason to drink. And I had, you know, all the reasons in the world. In the end, it wasn't with my anger. I always felt bad after because I would bring a lot of violence into it and a lot of words that I shouldn't have said to, you know, a lot of my friends and my parents and, you know, people that are close to you. So I always always remember that it wasn't a very good connection to alcohol.
4: When you decided to quit, were there any key factors or events that happened that propelled you to that decision?
5: I think it was my partner helped me make the decision because he always stayed with me through, and there was a lot of reasons he should have left because of the alcohol and the anger that it brought to me. Because I didn't really choose who to be angry at. I I was angry at everybody. Everybody, everything, and everyone else was to blame except myself. Of course, your partner is always, always there. He was the reason why I could never ever figure out why he always stayed, because you play the games also too, is that you push people away. You don't want to be connected to people. And eventually you're all by yourself and, with a lot of regrets. It wasn't a good thing for me.
6: When you decided to make a change, did you seek any counseling or go out for treatment?
5: I think I did. I think I didn't go out for treatment. That was an option. I already had a child and I had to work. I had a lot of responsibilities within my community also too. So I reached out, and that's when we would have a lot of different workshops. And it worked for me, because they would be sporadic. You don't realize, you wake up that day and you're gonna be sober. So you just keep walking that path, and you try to seek out people that have a different point of view than, the people that you hang around with. I wanted to change. It took me several years to seek out workshops. My elders, my mom helped me a lot, because my mom had the connection to the other elders. So I started hanging around more closely with her. And then you start listening to their stories, and you want to try to break that connection, that you allow it because your past generations allowed it. And I didn't want to, I wanted to be a good parent. I wanted my kids to look up to me, and I knew that if I was going down this road of, and it was an addiction, I would never think I was ever addicted to alcohol, but I think my family traits pushes and it brings it out more. Again, not realizing it when you're part of that addiction until you're out of it. So yeah.
6: After you had been sober for a while, did you ever feel like you were missing out, or if you were angry towards others that they were able to go out partying and you weren't able to anymore?
5: Not really, because that's part of it. Thank you. Once you start down that path that you want to make the change, that's part of the change that you have to let go, because it doesn't lead you down to, oh yeah, we had fun that night and everyone goes home and goes to work the next morning. It never worked out like that for me. It wasn't like, on TV, everything is good and everyone's clicking, wine glasses and everything else. I couldn't stop. I couldn't just have one or two. And I picked up that quite early. I started to distinguish people that could do that and people that couldn't do that. And I knew right away I was not one of those people that could do that. And again, my husband helped me a lot to distinguish that. Let's go down for one or two. There's just no way I could even put it in my frame of mind of why I would want to do that. So you have to kind of break it down of what am I really missing? Certain bars, I can't be in those bars anymore. Because when you walk in there sober, you sure see something different than when you walk in drinking and stuff. It's not good. It's very nasty, and it's almost like I can't even say it's, oh geez, that's bad, or that's dirty, or that's disgusting and this and that. It's just almost pure down evil. It's just you see it in a different light. And it's majority of the people, they switch and they change. And it's not the first or the second or the third drink. It's the drinks that follow that third drink. And you could see that, you know, people are more angrier or more, you know. And I do go in the bars every once in a while just to remind myself of why I don't drink, because it comes out quite often, you know. High school students that I went to school with, they're still in that frame of mind that, remember when we went to school. I don't remember that anymore. So it's, you know, you've got to, then it helps you to figure out how further advanced you are, you know, changing your lifestyle and trying to live a good life. And I never do miss it, that's for sure.
6: When has your sobriety been tested the most, and what did you do to cope at that time?
5: And again, when you become sober, these questions that you're answering, you have to answer them, and you have to answer them very soon in your sobriety, because if you don't realize, that's a choice, so you don't put yourself in that choice, and if you do, why are you choosing to do that? And it's just the simplest things, and it's things that you really enjoy. That's what I found out. Mine is a campfire, and because it's soothing and it's you know, it's beautiful and it's nice and you're at ease. It'd be just really quite simple just to have that cold can of beer, and it's the noise of opening up a beer. It's the same noise of opening up a pop can, and it brings you right back to it. And again, for me, I've chosen to make that into a positive thing. So now I do it. I enjoy that campfire, and it's still beautiful, and it's relaxing, and it's good. But it's without that actually consuming alcohol. So I've made it into a positive thing instead of a negative.
6: How has addiction affected your family?
5: It has some, that's a hard question to answer. One example is my, I found that I had a sister in my 30s. And again, it's funny how you make choices of really looking at your life and trying to figure out, you know, all the reasons and whys and all the questions you ask yourself. And I found out I was raised with five brothers. I always wanted a sister. She had a lot of trauma within her life, and it could have been, you know, through all the foster homes and all that stuff, and the background story of her. And I really wanted to connect to her, but she was leading a life that I just couldn't fit into. And it was because she was, consuming alcohol. And when you become sober, it's you don't want to disrespect yourself anymore. You don't want to listen to the same old kind of thing. And part of my family is I can't be around people that, especially my family, that are drinking. It just brings too much of that past history up for me. And I don't want to go down that road anymore. So I choose not to. It's changed our, you know, when we have like different family events and stuff, I prefer not to be around. I mean, we still, you know, they still have alcohol. It's just I'm not part of that. You know, I come and go, and I choose not to be part of it. So and that's my choice. They have their choices also too. And
6: how has your perspective on life, relationships, and personal growth evolved through your recovery journey, and what keeps you grounded?
5: Again, it's your family, your children, your partner, and it's your friends. And I think it's just the health of yourself, you know. And what I mean by health is your the mental part is good, you know, you still have to deal with a lot of different hard things in life, even though you are sober. So it's right up front. Instead of alcohol, you just kind of try to forget about it, or it just becomes part of you. You know, with that anger issue, alcohol brought it on for me more faster. I still have anger. I still had anger issues. I still had, you know, very judgmental. I don't have patience. So you've got all these things, but you deal with it in a sober way, and you hopefully you get through it, you know, so it helps you deal with issues faster.
6: What is one piece of advice that you could share with someone struggling with addiction right now that might be listening?
5: You know, it's you always hear it one step at a time, and it is literally that. It's just do it your own way. And sometimes it's and it does take a long time. You know, when people say, well, it didn't take that long, it does. It's part of your you know, you have to take the whole scope of your life, and it's it takes a lifetime. You deal with it. It's part of you, so you deal with it, and you deal with it forever. But again, dealing with it is better than denying it, kind of thing. And alcohol denies you a lot of things. It takes away from you. When you choose not to, there's a lot of good things outweigh the bad things of it, that's for sure. You know, I don't think I would have lived past 30 if I did consume alcohol. You know, I would either be in jail or I would have died by now. And I didn't want to see that within myself and my children. You know, I wanted to live a good life and to share and to be part of the community, and especially with our youth to tell them that you know, you could venture down that road, because you can't tell them not to. But again, if they could get out of it faster, they would have a better life, because what they have to tolerate this day and age is, you know, it takes just one pill and they could pass away. So that, you know, that's what keeps me going also too, is that it's quite hopeful within our kids. And then you speak about it more also too, out in public and with your children, and you try to gear them, you know, away from it. There's more good things out there than, you know, drinking that night, not having a good weekend kind of thing.
6: With families slowly beginning to heal from the trauma of the past and cycles of addiction being broken, what do you think the future of Indigenous people in the Yukon will look like 20 years from now?
5: I'm quite hopeful in that area. Again, you know, there's a lot of negative stuff that's happening out there, and you see it. If people just start talking about it, communicating about it more, and this is just within families, and you're starting to see that more, and you're starting to see it advance more. Our youth are choosing not to drink at a younger age. You know, it took me in my 30s. Now you're starting to see youth within their 20s. So, you know, I'm hopeful for that. When you do have children, that they never ever see you consume alcohol, and they have to go down that road, which is a good thing. You know, you see different generations being more proud. They understand that they don't have to choose alcohol or any other type of addiction. They're dealing with their traumas, you know, issues at a younger age. So, you know, I'm hopeful. And then, you know, and it just builds into more like our culture behind it. You know, it's easier for them to go out on the land. It's not something that you've been told that you need to go out on the land. They know the connection to the land and their culture and their songs and their language, you know. So it all builds up on that. And then every generation receives that. You know, five generations down the road, they'll be phenomenal, I think.
6: I hope So, what is something that you wish everyone knew about addiction?
5: I just wish that the controlling part, once it starts controlling you, I hope people would know, or that light bulb moment when you do wake up from a, you know, a weekend bender, that they could choose not to, and that'll be all right too, you know. So that once you lose control, because it's in, you go down that road of alcohol, you will lose control, and I hope that they see it sooner than later.
6: What are you most grateful for in your sobriety?
5: I feel good at the end of the day. I feel I keep busy with things that I enjoy. I enjoy a lot of sewing, lots of arts, crafts. You see things differently. Even when the sun comes over the mountain, you appreciate things more. And it's those little things that you see without blinders on. And I enjoy my children, you know, and they notice, because they've never ever seen me drink. They sometimes think about it, you know, oh, I've never seen you drink, you know, and that's that, you appreciate little things like that, or when elders notice it. And it's not by words, it's just by, they trust you more. You got more caring, more reliable to your friends and community, I think.
6: Thank you so much for being here today, Debbie. I really appreciate it.
5: You're welcome. Thank you.
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0: From the National Newsroom of the Canadian Press, I'm Don Mitchell. Prime Minister Mark Carney will make two stops on an upcoming trip to Europe this week. In a release, the Prime Minister's office says the leader will visit Ireland and the lakeside resort of Evian de Bain in France for the G7 summit. The summit will run from June 15th to the 17th. Canada will get a new Governor General tomorrow as Louise Arbour is installed during a ceremony steeped in tradition.
1: There have been 30 governors general since Confederation. The first was Lord Monck, who previously served as governor of British North America. Vincent Massey became the first Canadian appointed to the post in 1952. The governor general represents Canada's head of state and exercises almost all of the king's powers and responsibilities. But only the monarch can name a new governor general on the advice of the prime minister. That means incumbents in the office can't choose their successors. Jason White, The Canadian Press.
0: A walk supporting Israel and the Jewish community in Toronto has drawn tens of thousands and a heavy police presence. Organizers for the Walk with Israel expected a similar turnout to last year's estimated 56,000 participants. The increased police presence is to prevent potential confrontations as they expect competing groups will gather along the route. At least two arrests were confirmed by local police early on Sunday on social media as Iranian and American flags were also visible along with Israeli flags on the route. Israel struck Beirut's southern suburbs without warning today, days after a ceasefire agreement in Washington went into effect, and despite a U.S. request not to attack. Lebanon's state-run national news agency said two people were killed and 11 wounded in a preliminary count. Iran had warned that an attack on Beirut would renew full-scale war across the Mideast, even as Pakistan today tries to restart talks between Tehran and Washington. Iran wants a deal to include ending the war in Lebanon. Meanwhile, a man opened fire in central Israel today, killing a reservist and wounding several others.
2: Israeli police say a Palestinian man with Israeli citizenship went on a shooting rampage in central Israel Sunday, killing one person and wounding five others. The attacker was killed by police. Police say the attacker stayed in his vehicle while firing, allowing him to travel to several towns. The first shooting was reported from a gas station. Israeli Prime Minister Benjamin Netanyahu said Israel is fighting terrorism on all fronts, that police thwart hundreds of attacks a year, but unfortunately not all of them. Police say they've arrested a second person involved in the attack. I'm Donna Water.
0: And finally, provincial police say three people are dead after a car and four motorcycles collided in South Central Ontario. The crash happened last night at an intersection of a busy highway in Kawartha Lakes, roughly 150 kilometers northeast of Toronto. Investigators say an 18-year-old driver of a passenger vehicle from Peterborough was pronounced dead at the scene. They add that two motorcyclists, a 72-year-old man and a 65-year-old man, also died in the crash. This is the Canadian Press. In sports and Major League Baseball, in about a half hour from now, the Toronto Blue Jays host the finale of their three-game series against the Baltimore Orioles. Toronto beat Baltimore 6-4 yesterday after dropping the opener 13-3 on Friday night. Kevin Gausman will start for the Jays while the Orioles will counter with Shane Boz. In the NHL, Edmonton Oilers superstar Connor McDavid won the Ted Lindsay Award. The honor is voted on by members of the NHL's Players Association for the most outstanding player. McDavid led the league with 138 points. This season en route to tying Wayne Gretzky's record for five Ted Lindsay Awards. PWHL Hamilton has signed forward Emily Clark to a two-year deal after three seasons with the Ottawa Charge. The expansion franchise announced it will be a new deal through 2027-28. And Iran's soccer team has arrived in Mexico for training ahead of the World Cup before three group matches in the United States later this month. The team's participation in the World Cup has been complicated by the Iran war. From the Canadian Press, I'm Don Mitchell.

Devil went down to Georgia. He was looking for a soul to steal. He was in a bind because he was way behind, and he was willing to make a deal. When he came across this young man sewing on a fiddle and playing it hot, and the devil jumped up on a hickory stump and said, "Boy, let me tell you what. I guess you didn't know it, but I'm a fiddle player too. And if you'd care to take a dare, I'll make a bet with you. Now you play pretty good fiddle, boy, but give the devil his due. I bet a fiddle of gold against your soul, because I think I'm better than you." The boy said, "My name's Johnny, and it might be a sin, but I'll take your bet, you're going to regret it.

opened up his case and he said, I'll start this show. And fire flew from his fingertips as he rosined up his bow. And he pulled the bow across the strings and it made an evil hiss. And then a band of demons

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And he laid that golden fiddle on the ground at Johnny's feet. Johnny said, "Devil, just come on back if you ever want to try again. Because I told you once, you son of a gun, I'm the best there's ever been." He played, "Found about a run, boy, run. Devil's in the house of the rising sun.

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He said. 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He said, I turned 65 about 11 months ago. I was sitting

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He said women think about themselves when menfolk ain't around, and friends are hard to find when they discover that you're down. He said I tried it all,

I had to catch a plane up to Atlanta that next day. As I left for my room, I saw him picking up my change.

0: From the National Newsroom of the Canadian Press, I'm Brenda Molina Navidad. Prime Minister Mark Carney is heading to Europe on Thursday with stops in Ireland and France for the G7 summit.
1: This year's G7 gathering was delayed by a day due to festivities for Flag Day and U.S. President Donald Trump's birthday in the United States. France says the focus of the summit will be on reducing global inequalities, while Carney's office says he'll be positioning Canada as the reliable partner in a period of global uncertainty. Carleton University professor Fenn Osler-Hampson says the real discussions at the summit will happen when Trump is out of the room and revolve around how the leaders handle the unpredictable president. Before the summit, Carney will be meeting with political and business leaders in Paris and Dublin to advance trade ties with the European economies. Craig Lord, The Canadian Press, Ottawa.
0: Police have confirmed at least two arrests as tens of thousands participated in Toronto's annual Walk with Israel. Participants carried Israeli flags while Iranian and American flags were also visible in the crowd. The event comes amid ongoing tensions in the Middle East and repeated protests in Canada over the deadly war in the Gaza Strip. A new grim milestone in the U.S.-Israeli war with Iran as a fragile ceasefire faces another test. Tom Sufi Burge reports from Jerusalem.
2: Still no sign of a deal to end the war with Iran, which is now into its 100th day, and the ceasefire is under real strain. The U.S. military saying it shot down two more Iranian one-way attack drones, which were threatening ships in the Strait of Hormuz.
0: Meantime, Israel has struck Beirut's southern suburbs without warning, days after a ceasefire agreement in Washington went into effect, and despite a U.S. request not to attack Lebanon's capital. Iran had warned that an attack on Beirut would renew full-scale war across the Mideast. Police still have no suspects in custody after a weekend shooting near an Ohio street festival wounded multiple people. Toledo Deputy Police Chief Joe Heffernan gave an update.
3: 12 people were struck with bullets, as what we have right now. Two of them critical. We're processing the scene. We do have some evidence, and we're following up on some leads.
0: Police haven't identified any potential suspects. Three people are dead after a collision involving a car and four motorcycles in South Central Ontario.
4: Provincial police say the multi-vehicle crash happened early Saturday night at the intersection of a busy highway in Kawartha Lakes, roughly 150 kilometers northeast of Toronto. Investigators say an 18-year-old driver of a passenger vehicle from Peterborough was pronounced dead at the scene. They add that two motorcyclists, a 72-year-old man and a 65-year-old man, also died in the crash. A third motorcyclist was initially taken to a local hospital before transferred to Toronto, while a fourth motorcyclist was treated and released at the scene. Don Mitchell, The Canadian Press.
0: Pope Leo XIV has honored Spain's tradition of religious devotion as a school of faith during a mass before 1.2 million people. This is The Canadian Press. In sports, Edmonton Oilers superstar captain Connor McDavid has won the Ted Lindsay Award. The honor is voted on by members of the NHL Players Association for the most outstanding player in the league. McDavid led the league with 138 points this season. PWHL Hamilton has signed forward Emily Clark to a two-year deal after three seasons with the Ottawa Charge. Clark was one of Ottawa's three foundational players ahead of the inaugural PWHL season and led the Charge to back-to-back Walter Cup finals. The Toronto Blue Jays are hosting the finale of their three-game series against the Baltimore Orioles. Toronto beat Baltimore 6-4 yesterday after dropping the opener 13-3 on Friday night. Iran's soccer team has arrived in Mexico for training ahead of the World Cup, before three group matches in the U.S. later this month. The team's participation in the soccer tournament, jointly hosted by the U.S., Mexico, and Canada, has been complicated by the Iran war. From the Canadian Press, I'm Brenda Molina Navidad.

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1: My mother wasn't her usual self. She kept forgetting things I'd told her and became confused in familiar places. I worried a lot. I reached out to Alzheimer's BC and Yukon. They connected me to information, education, and

0: From the National Newsroom of the Canadian Press, I'm Brenda Molina Navidad. Prime Minister Mark Carney is heading to Europe this week for the G7 summit in France and a trip to Ireland. His office says Carney will meet with French President Emmanuel Macron to discuss deepening ties in sectors such as defense, artificial intelligence, quantum technologies, and critical minerals. Tens of thousands of people participated in Toronto's annual Walk with Israel today. Organizers were expecting turnout similar to last year's estimated 56,000 participants, who showed support for Israel and the Jewish community. It comes as there's ongoing tensions in the Middle East and repeated protests in Canada over the deadly war in the Gaza Strip. Israel has struck Beirut's southern suburbs without warning, killing two people and injuring several others. The strikes come days after a ceasefire agreement in Washington went into effect, and despite a U.S. request not to attack Lebanon's capital. Tom Sufi Burridge reports.
1: The death toll from Israeli strikes in Lebanon rising to more than 3,500 people, according to Lebanese officials. Now, President Trump had suggested an interim deal could be reached this weekend to reopen the Strait of Hormuz and get gas prices down, but we are still waiting for Iran to respond.
0: Tehran had warned that an attack on Beirut would renew full-scale war across the region. A weekend shooting near an Ohio street festival wounded multiple people.
2: Authorities say a shooting near the busy Old West End Festival in Ohio happened Saturday. It's an annual gathering of live music and home tours in a historic district.
3: We had some unfortunate incident happen here in Toledo.
2: Deputy Police Chief Joe Hefferman says it appears that at least two people fired weapons.
3: I think they were probably shooting at each other.
2: At least a dozen were hit by bullets.
3: Two of them critical.
2: Police are still searching for suspects with nobody yet in custody. I'm Haya Pinjwani.
0: Back at home, Canada will get a new Governor General tomorrow as Louise Arbour is installed during a ceremony steeped in tradition.
4: There have been 30 Governors General since Confederation. The first was Lord Monck, who previously served as Governor of British North America. Vincent Massey became the first Canadian appointed to the post in 1952. The Governor General represents Canada's head of state and exercises almost all of the King's powers and responsibilities. But only the monarch can name a new Governor General on the advice of the Prime Minister. That means incumbents in the office can't choose their successors. Jason White, The Canadian Press.
0: Some Canadian travelers are looking to electric vehicles as a way to steer clear of gas stations and higher fuel prices expected this summer. Turo Canada's Bassem El Rahimi says EV bookings at the peer-to-peer rental marketplace jumped significantly in May from a year ago.
5: So we've seen an 80% increase in EV bookings across Canada, which is for over the same period, which is really seen as an indicator of people trying to avoid or offset some of these incredibly high gas prices that we're experiencing today.
0: Demand for hybrids at Turo was also up. This is the Canadian Press. In sports, Edmonton Oilers superstar captain Connor McDavid has won the Ted Lindsay Award. The honor is voted on by members of the NHL Players Association for the most outstanding player in the league. McDavid led the league with 138 points this season. PWHL Hamilton has signed forward Emily Clark to a two-year deal after three seasons with the Ottawa Charge. Clark was one of Ottawa's three foundational players ahead of the inaugural PWHL season and led the Charge to back-to-back Walter Cup finals. The Toronto Blue Jays are hosting the finale of their three-game series against the Baltimore Orioles. Toronto beat Baltimore 6-4 yesterday after dropping the opener 13-3 on Friday night. Iran's soccer team has arrived in Mexico for training ahead of the World Cup, before three group matches in the U.S. later this month. The team's participation in the soccer tournament, jointly hosted by the U.S., Mexico, and Canada, has been complicated by the Iran war. From the Canadian Press, I'm Brenda Molina Navidad.
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0: From the National Newsroom of the Canadian Press, I am Brenda Molina Navidad. Police have confirmed at least 5 arrests as tens of thousands of people participated in Toronto's annual Walk with Israel today. Participants carried Israeli flags while Iranian and American flags were also seen in the crowd. The event comes amid ongoing tensions in the Middle East and repeated protests in Canada over the war in the Gaza Strip that has killed tens of thousands of Palestinians. There have also been repeated Israeli settler attacks and a recent deadly shooting of a Palestinian baby in the West Bank. Israel has struck Beirut's southern suburbs without warning, killing 2 people and injuring several others. The strikes come days after a ceasefire agreement in Washington went into effect and despite a U.S. request not to attack Lebanon's capital. Reporter Tom Sufi Burridge has more.
1: What's happened over the last week or so is that the situation in Lebanon has become increasingly important for the negotiation between the U.S. and Iran to try and get a deal to reopen the Strait of Hormuz and avoid a return to a full-scale war.
0: The war that the U.S. and Israel launched in late February has killed thousands of people in Iran and Lebanon. Prime Minister Mark Carney is heading to Europe on Thursday with stops in Ireland and France for the G7 summit.
2: This year's G7 gathering was delayed by a day due to festivities for Flag Day and U.S. President Donald Trump's birthday in the United States. France says the focus of the summit will be on reducing global inequalities, while Carney's office says he'll be positioning Canada as the reliable partner in a period of global uncertainty. Carleton University professor Fenn Osler-Hampson says the real discussions at the summit will happen when Trump is out of the room and revolve around how the leaders handle the unpredictable president. Before the summit, Carney will be meeting with political and business leaders in Paris and Dublin to advance trade ties with the European economies. Craig Lord, The Canadian Press, Ottawa.
0: 3 people are dead after a collision involving a car and 4 motorcycles in south-central Ontario.
3: Provincial police say the multi-vehicle crash happened early Saturday night at the intersection of a busy highway in Kawartha Lakes, roughly 150 kilometers northeast of Toronto. Investigators say an 18-year-old driver of a passenger vehicle from Peterborough was pronounced dead at the scene. They add that 2 motorcyclists, a 72-year-old man and a 65-year-old man, also died in the crash. A 3rd motorcyclist was initially taken to a local hospital before transferred to Toronto, while a 4th motorcyclist was treated and released at the scene. Don Mitchell, The Canadian Press.
0: A week-long visit to Spain by the Pope is underway. Reporter Marcus Moore has details.
4: 500,000 were at a vigil last night where Pope Leo told young people that they can change the world with love. And I met a number of those young people in the crowd who shared their enthusiasm for the Pope's visit. And in part, it's those young people that the Vatican is hoping to reach on this trip that will include meetings with the migrant families as well as government officials.
0: The pontiff honored Spain's tradition of religious devotion as a school of faith during a mass before 1.2 million people. This is the Canadian Press. In sports, Edmonton Oilers superstar captain Connor McDavid has won the Ted Lindsay Award. The honor is voted on by members of the NHL Players Association for the most outstanding player in the league. McDavid led the league with 138 points this season. PWHL Hamilton has signed forward Emily Clark to a 2-year deal after 3 seasons with the Ottawa Charge. Clark was one of Ottawa's 3 foundational players ahead of the inaugural PWHL season and led the Charge to back-to-back Walter Cup finals. The Toronto Blue Jays are hosting the finale of their 3-game series against the Baltimore Orioles. Toronto beat Baltimore 6-4 yesterday after dropping the opener 13-3 on Friday night. Iran's soccer team has arrived in Mexico for training ahead of the World Cup, before 3 group matches in the U.S. later this month. The team's participation in the soccer tournament, jointly hosted by the U.S., Mexico, and Canada, has been complicated by the Iran war. From the Canadian Press, I'm Brenda Molina Navidad.

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1: 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I tell my grandchild to show respect to women.
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0: from the National Newsroom of the Canadian Press, I'm Brenda Molina-Navidev. Police have confirmed at least 5 arrests as tens of thousands of people participated in Toronto's annual Walk with Israel today. Participants carried Israeli flags while Iranian and American flags were also seen in the crowd. The event comes amid ongoing tensions in the Middle East and repeated protests in Canada over the war in the Gaza Strip that has killed tens of thousands of Palestinians. There have also been repeated Israeli settler attacks and a recent deadly shooting of a Palestinian baby in the West Bank. Israel has struck Beirut's southern suburbs without warning, killing 2 people and injuring several others. The strikes come days after a ceasefire agreement in Washington went into effect and despite a U.S. request not to attack Lebanon's capital. Reporter Tom Sufi Burridge has more.
1: What's happened over the last week or so is that the situation in Lebanon has become increasing.
0: Pierre Poilievre is expected to argue in Calgary tomorrow that a change in federal policy could help push back on separatism talk in Alberta.
2: Poilievre says locking arms with other provinces is key to keeping a strong Alberta within a united Canada. In an excerpt of a speech he's expected to give in Calgary on Monday, the Conservative leader says new federal policies to promote resource extraction and give provinces like Alberta and Quebec more control over immigration could help to ease separatist concerns. Poilievre says he and his Conservative caucus plan to campaign across Alberta all summer ahead of a fall vote on whether the province will consider a future separation referendum. Prime Minister Mark Carney says a recent industrial carbon pricing deal with Alberta shows the province can work within the federal system. Craig Lord, The Canadian Press, Ottawa.
0: And the Prime Minister is heading to Europe later this week for the G7 summit. Canada will get a new Governor General tomorrow as Louise Arbour is installed during a ceremony steeped in tradition.
3: There have been 30 Governors General since Confederation. The first was Lord Monck, who previously served as Governor of British North America. Vincent Massey became the first Canadian appointed to the post in 1952. The Governor General represents Canada's head of state and exercises almost all of the King's powers and responsibilities, but only the monarch can name a new Governor General on the advice of the Prime Minister. That means incumbents in the office can't choose their successors. Jason White, The Canadian Press.
0: Some Canadian travelers are looking to electric vehicles as a way to steer clear of gas stations and higher fuel prices expected this summer. Turo Canada's Bassem El Rahimi says EV bookings at the peer-to-peer rental marketplace jumped significantly in May from a year ago.
4: So we've seen an 80% increase in EV bookings across Canada, which is for over the same period, which is really seen as an indicator of people trying to avoid or offset some of these incredibly high gas prices that we're experiencing today.
0: Demand for hybrids at Turo was also up. In entertainment, the slasher spoof Scary Movie topped ticket sales with an estimated $55 million U.S. over the weekend in North America. This is the Canadian Press. In sports, Edmonton Oilers superstar captain Connor McDavid has won the Ted Lindsay Award. The honor is voted on by members of the NHL Players Association for the most outstanding player in the league. McDavid led the league with 138 points this season. PWHL Hamilton has signed forward Emily Clark to a 2-year deal after 3 seasons with the Ottawa Charge. Clark was one of Ottawa's 3 foundational players ahead of the inaugural PWHL season and led the Charge to back-to-back Walter Cup finals. In MLB action, the Toronto Blue Jays won 6-4 in the finale of their 3-game series against the Baltimore Orioles. Toronto beat Baltimore yesterday after dropping the opener on Friday night. Iran's soccer team has arrived in Mexico for training ahead of the World Cup, before 3 group matches in the U.S. later this month. The team's participation in the soccer tournament, jointly hosted by the U.S., Mexico, and Canada, has been complicated by the Iran war. From the Canadian Press, I'm Brenda Molina-Navidev.

0: From the National Newsroom of the Canadian Press, I'm Brenda Molina-Navidad. Iran has launched missiles at Israel today in the first such bombardment since a fragile ceasefire took effect in early April.
1: That action comes after Tehran had warned of retaliation after Israel struck Beirut's southern suburbs in defiance of Washington's request days ago to stand down.
2: Two people were killed in Beirut and 20 were hurt. Local resident Hassan Jalwan says, "This is the second time they've targeted this area. As you can see, it's a civilian area. There's nothing here, and I don't know of anything here." Israeli Prime Minister Benjamin Netanyahu's office says the strikes were in retaliation for the Iranian-backed Hezbollah firing at northern Israel earlier Sunday. I'm Haya Pinjwani.
0: Organizers say this year's Walk with Israel turnout was the largest in the event's 57-year history, estimating more than 60,000 people attended the march in Toronto. Among those who took part was Cheyenne Mokhtaria.
3: I think it's not a good idea to separate people by some, you know, by differentiating in terms of religion or a, you know, geography or geopolitics, whatever. And above everything and beyond everything, we are humans and we want peace and togetherness.
0: The event comes amid ongoing tensions in the Middle East and repeated protests in Canada over the war in Gaza. The federal conservative leader is expected to argue in Calgary tomorrow that a change in federal policy could help push back on separatism talk in Alberta. Pierre Poilievre plans to say that separatist voices do not have an issue with their fellow Canadians. They have a problem with the federal government. Prime Minister Mark Carney is heading to Europe on Thursday with stops in Ireland and France for the G7 summit.
4: This year's G7 gathering was delayed by a day due to festivities for Flag Day and U.S. President Donald Trump's birthday in the United States. France says the focus of the summit will be on reducing global inequalities, while Carney's office says he'll be positioning Canada as the reliable partner in a period of global uncertainty. Carleton University professor Fenn Osler-Hampson says the real discussions at the summit will happen when Trump is out of the room and revolve around how the leaders handle the unpredictable president. Before the summit, Carney will be meeting with political and business leaders in Paris and Dublin to advance trade ties with the European economies. Craig Lord, The Canadian Press, Ottawa.
0: Coming up in business this week, many economists expect the Bank of Canada to keep its policy interest rate on hold at 2.25%. Statistics Canada will release its international merchandise trade numbers for April. The country posted a merchandise trade surplus of $1.8 billion in March. And the Global Energy Show is set to kick off in Calgary. Now in entertainment, the summer box office is booming.
5: Sink into the chair.
0: The slasher spoof Scary Movie topped ticket sales with an estimated $55 million U.S. over the weekend in North America. This is the Canadian Press. In sports, the Toronto Blue Jays beat the Baltimore Orioles 6-4 in today's MLB action. With wins in the final two games of the three-game series, Toronto pulled ahead of the Orioles for third place in the American League East. Sports Illustrated magazine says Vancouver is the best of 16 cities hosting World Cup matches. In fact, both Canadian host cities fared well on the list, with Toronto ranking number 3 just after Seattle. Canada's first group stage game is Friday in Toronto against Bosnia and Herzegovina. Iran's soccer team has arrived in Mexico to prep for the World Cup.
6: They had to move their training base from Tucson, Arizona to Tijuana along the border because of problems with processing visas during the Iran war. Iran defender Ehsan Hajsafi says in a video from FIFA that the team is finally happy to have arrived, but he criticizes soccer's governing body for some members of the team's entourage still lacking U.S. visas. I'm Donna Water.
0: From the Canadian Press, I'm Brenda Molina-Navidad.

Some people think wetlands are wastelands. Actually, marshes and other wetlands are important ecosystems, home to an amazing diversity of wildlife. Without them, some species would disappear. We would suffer too, since wetlands help purify and control the levels of our water. Many of these fragile areas are being lost to development, so let's do what we can to protect wetlands. To learn more, visit hww.ca.

0: Yeah, Breaker 19, this here's a rubber duck. You got a copy on me, Big Ben? Come on. Yeah, 10-4, Big Ben, for sure, for sure. By golly, it's clean clear to Flagtown. Come on. Yeah, it's a big 10-4 there, Big Ben. Yeah, we definitely got the front door, good buddy. Mercy sakes alive, looks like we've got us a convoy.
1: It was the dark of the moon on the 6th of June in a Kenworth pulling logs. Cab over Pete with a reefer on and a Jimmy hauling hogs. We is heading for Bear on I-10 about a mile out of Shaky Town. I says, Pigpen, this here's a rubber duck and I'm about to put the hammer down.

0: four, about 5 miles or so. Ten, roger, them folks is getting intense up here.
1: By the time we got into Tulsa Town, we had 85 trucks in all. But they's a roadblock up on the Cloverleaf, and them bears is wall to wall. Yeah, them Smokies as thick as bugs on a bumper. They even had a bear in the air. I says, calling all trucks, this here is the duck. We about to go up.

0: that big bend? Negatory, Big Ben, you're still too close. Yeah, them hulks are starting to close up my sinuses. Mercy sake, you better back off another 10.
1: Well, we rolled up Interstate 44 like a rocket sled on rails. We tore up all of our swindle sheets and left them setting on the scales. By the time we hit that shy town, them bears was getting smart. They'd brought up some reinforcements from the Illinois National Guard. There's armored cars and tanks and jeeps and rigs of every size. Yeah, them chicken coops was full of bears, and choppers filled the skies. Well, we shot the line, we went for broke, with 1,000 screaming trucks and 11 long-haired friends of Jesus in a chartreuse microbus.
0: Yeah, rubber duck to sodbuster. Come on there, you have 10-4 sodbuster. Listen, you want to put that microbus in behind that suicide jockey? Yeah, he's hauling dynamite, and he needs all the help he can get.
1: Well, we laid a strip for the Jersey Shore, prepared to cross the line. I could see the bridge was lined with bears, but it didn't have a doggone dime. I says, Pigpen, this here's a rubber duck. We just ain't going to pay no toll. So we crashed the gate doing 98. I says, let them truckers roll 10-4.

0: From the National Newsroom of the Canadian Press, I'm Brenda Molina Navidad. The Israeli military says Iran has made a grave mistake. Sirens sounded in several areas of Israel today, and millions of people ran for shelter as Tehran launched missiles in the first such bombardment since a fragile ceasefire took effect in early April. Iran has since closed its western airspace to brace for a possible response. An official with the United Jewish Appeal Federation has rejected suggestions that the annual Walk with Israel event in Toronto is divisive. Sarah Lefton says it's meant to celebrate what she calls shared values, like freedom and democracy. Organizers say more than 60,000 people are estimated to have participated in today's march that saw increased police presence. Conservative leader Pierre Poilievre is set to argue that new federal direction can ease separatist concerns in Alberta.
1: Poilievre says locking arms with other provinces is key to keeping a strong Alberta within a united Canada. In an excerpt of a speech he's expected to give in Calgary on Monday, the Conservative leader says new federal policies to promote resource extraction and give provinces like Alberta and Quebec more control over immigration could help to ease separatist concerns. Poilievre says he and his Conservative caucus plan to campaign across Alberta all summer ahead of a fall vote on whether the province will consider a future separation referendum. Prime Minister Mark Carney says a recent industrial carbon pricing deal with Alberta shows the province can work within the federal system. Craig Lord, The Canadian Press, Ottawa.
0: Canada will get a new Governor General tomorrow as Louise Arbour is installed during a ceremony steeped in tradition.
2: There have been 30 Governors General since Confederation. The first was Lord Monck, who previously served as Governor of British North America. Vincent Massey became the first Canadian appointed to the post in 1952. The Governor General represents Canada's head of state and exercises almost all of the King's powers and responsibilities. But only the monarch can name a new Governor General on the advice of the Prime Minister. That means incumbents in the office can't choose their successors. Jason White, The Canadian Press.
0: Police still have no suspects in custody after a weekend shooting near an Ohio street festival wounded multiple people. Toledo Deputy Police Chief Joe Heffernan gave an update.
3: 12 people were struck with bullets, as what we have right now. Two of them critical. We're processing the scene. We do have some evidence, and we're following up on some leads.
0: Police haven't identified any potential suspects. Some Canadian travelers are looking to electric vehicles as a way to steer clear of gas stations and higher fuel prices expected this summer. Turo Canada's Bassem El Rahimi says EV bookings at the peer-to-peer rental marketplace jumped significantly in May from a year ago.
4: So we've seen an 80% increase in EV bookings across Canada, which is for over the same period, which is really seen as an indicator of people trying to avoid or offset some of these incredibly high gas prices that we're experiencing today.
0: Demand for hybrids at Turo was also up. This is the Canadian Press. In sports, the Toronto Blue Jays beat the Baltimore Orioles 6-4 in today's MLB action. With wins in the final two games of the three-game series, Toronto pulled ahead of the Orioles for third place in the American League East. Sports Illustrated magazine says Vancouver is the best of 16 cities hosting World Cup matches. In fact, both Canadian host cities fared well on the list, with Toronto ranking number 3 just after Seattle. Canada's first group stage game is Friday in Toronto against Bosnia and Herzegovina. Iran's soccer team has arrived in Mexico to prep for the World Cup.
5: They had to move their training base from Tucson, Arizona to Tijuana along the border because of problems with processing visas during the Iran war. Iran defender Ehsan Hajsafi says in a video from FIFA that the team is finally happy to have arrived, but he criticizes soccer's governing body for some members of the team's entourage still lacking U.S. visas. I'm Donna Warder.
0: From the Canadian Press, I'm Brenda Molina Navidad.
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